Your number one hit music station is SL100. The survey says 1 in 3 people admit they still use their ex's streaming password after a breakup. I'll say, I have been using my ex's Netflix for 5 years, not giving it up.

0: SL100. You know, tomorrow morning, we are back with $1,000 every single hour, which hopefully can help out with some gas or just buying things, of course, with inflation. So I want to know, what is something you've wanted to buy for a long time? You don't need it, but you want to buy it.
1: I was just DMing with Rachel about what she wants.
2: Well, so like, I don't need this, but Apple Watches are just like so in trend right now.
1: Yeah, and I don't have one.
2: I really, really want one, not just for like how functional it is, but it just, they look so cool.
1: Oh, well, I hope you win this $1,000 back Monday morning, 9 a.m. to help with that Apple Watch addiction.
2: Thanks. Love listening to you guys.
1: Thank you. Love you too. Bye.
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1: How do you treat yourself? 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
2: Yarn?
1: You want yarn but don't need it. 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
2: 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I'm not like an avid like knitter. 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And it's like an addictive habit.
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0: SL100. Sarah, do you have any side hustles?
1: I don't anymore, but I did used to do Uber.
0: See, it's funny you say that, because that, according to Forbes magazine, is the number one side hustle in the U.S. right now. 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

0: 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Victoria's on the phone to celebrate something. What's going on?
1: It's my boyfriend's best friend's fiance's surprise 30th birthday.
0: Wait a minute, can you repeat that? Is that real?
1: Oh, yeah, what did I say? Okay, so my boyfriend, his best friend is engaged, and his fiance is throwing a surprise 30th birthday for him.
0: Girl, I am so excited for you. That sounds like a blast, but I am so exhausted after that.
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11: 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And for Mental Health Awareness Month, we'll talk with singer-songwriter Jewel about anxiety.
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1: I think this new trend in drinks is adorable. Mini cocktails called Tiny Teenies. 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
1: You know, tomorrow morning, we are back with $1,000 every single hour, which hopefully can help out with some gas or just buying things, of course, with inflation. So I want to know, what is something you've wanted to buy for a long time? You don't need it, but you want to buy it.
2: I was just DMing with Rachel about what she wants.
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2: Yeah, and I don't have one.
3: I really, really want one. 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
3: 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Love listening to you guys.
2: Thank you. 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Bye.
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If you got a PSA, something going on around town, get it to us now. 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
1: How do you treat yourself? 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

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It's McCabe. And thank you to everyone in Wiggins listening to SL 100. We see you and appreciate you. Oh, I leave quite an impression.

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2: 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Hope all the mommies got all the love that they deserve this Mother's Day weekend. I'm with you this hour on everything at La Crystal Rosas. Alex Warren here, Fever Dream.

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1: 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These rumors are getting serious that Taylor and Travis Kelce are going to exchange their vows in New York City July 3rd. Taylor Swift here, Elizabeth Taylor.

0: 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You know what's up this hour? 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I'm at La Crystal Rosas. Have you set us number one on your preset yet? 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More coming up. New Sabrina Carpenter, that Lady Gaga and Doechii is so good. Zara Larsson, obviously, and more.
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1: 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Can we talk about Zara Larsson's fit she performed on the Today Show for their city concert series? I need that, like, yellow little over-the-shoulder thing she had over the bikini.

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1: We are the new hit list. Meghan Trainor popped out on TikTok with like a blinged out Maserati. Did you see? Here's Shimmer.

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2: It's the new hit list. I'm a shimmy out of here. More on the way. I'll be back tomorrow night. Till then, on everything at La Crystal Rosas. I'm still fangirling over Olivia Rodrigo on SNL last weekend. Her photo shoot on her IG is so cute. Here's Drop Dead.

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1: How we doing? It's Rach, and it's Turn Up Tuesday, baby. Let's get into it with our national holidays. Give us a good excuse to turn up and celebrate. That's coming up right after Zara Larsson and Midnight Sun, so don't go anywhere.

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1: All right, let's see what we got going on. It's Rach, and your national holidays today include National Odometer Day. It's Sapphire Segula Day. I do not know what that is. It is also National Nutty Fudge Day. 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

0: 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All right, don't go far. Your favorites like Billie Eilish, Bruno Mars, and Harry Styles are on the way. Speaking of Billie Eilish, she finally made her first red carpet debut with Nat Wolff, her boyfriend that they've been together for what feels like years now, but quietly. 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
1: How we doing? It's Rach, and we have some national holidays to get into to turn up your Tuesday. Coming up next. I could

0: 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All right, let's see what we're getting into today. It's Rach. Today's National Limerick Day, National Odometer Day, and National Nutty Fudge Day. I feel like there's something for everyone there.
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0: 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How we live in. Let's see what we got going on today. It is National Nutty Fudge Day. It is also Limerick Day and Odometer Day.
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1: Tom Payton got entertainment news, bringing it all down. What do you guys got?
2: Dua Lipa is suing Samsung for $15 million, claiming Samsung used her image to help sell TVs and promo products without permission. Now she wants some serious money over it. Her legal team is saying the company basically made it look like she endorsed the products, and she never agreed to do that. So now they're going to have to pay up. I feel like they have a pretty good chance of winning this one because, like, celebrities, you can't use their name and likeness.
3: Right. Why would they do that? Like, what was the thought process behind that?
4: They're
3: like,
4: probably showing
3: a
4: video.
3: Definitely gonna come back for them.
2: I know.
1: Maybe
2: I
1: they just thought it was a girl. They didn't know who it was.
2: It was like just an oversight.
3: Yeah, you need to do your research. Like that's terrible.
1: The person that put it on the box was probably somebody that was like, oh, yeah, this is clip art.
2: And now Samsung as a company, they're going to have extra training before you pick images. You're going to need to pick and, you know, make sure they're approved.
3: For sure. And okay, right now, there's a few reports out there that Joe Keery from Stranger Things, Steve, him and Sabrina Carpenter are dating.
4: That works.
2: I could get behind that.
3: See, I don't know if I'm like really into it. I just feel like I just see Joe Keery as Steve in Stranger Things. I feel like he's truly stuck in the 80s. Like, I just don't feel like they mesh.
2: Okay, but then who would again, you want to see her with?
3: Sabrina Carpenter?
2: Yeah.
3: A girl. Billie Eilish. Personally.
2: I want to see Billie Eilish with Justin Bieber.
3: Yeah. That would be pretty iconic. It's also Sabrina Carpenter's 27th birthday today. So happy birthday to her.
2: Yay. So there are some really angry fans in the Bayhive, because New York Times, they put out their list of greatest living American songwriters, and Beyonce was not on there. And Beyonce fans were like, you are going to need to explain. And they were so loud that literally someone from the New York Times actually explained why she was left off the list.
5: I've heard demos that Beyonce has sang. I see what she adds to them. She is Frank Sinatra plus Quincy Jones plus Kanye West, another person I would put in this camp. Kanye West famously, infamously uses ghostwriters, uses ghost producers. He is the magician who can put all that stuff together. I'm open to the argument that that's another sort of postmodern songwriting.
6: Yes.
5: But that would have been expanding the definition one click further, and we didn't take it there.
2: So basically, it's her use of ghostwriters.
4: Yeah, that article made me mad. They left off a lot of killer American songwriters on there.
2: Maybe they also use ghostwriters that we don't know about. Mm. Who knows?
4: Don't know.
1: Either way. I thought Kanye wrote all this stuff. That blows me away.
2: I know. He was like, they're the maestro, they're the composers, sure, but not the actual writers in that case. And I guess I guess when you get down to the nitty gritty, if you're going to go exact definition, I guess, yeah, you have to get behind that, but they are putting it together, so maybe they'll have to change that in the future. There is an investigative journalist. Her name's Maureen Callahan, and she has made some wild claims against Ryan Reynolds. It's like they just get done with the Blake Lively, Justin Baldoni lawsuit, right? And now they're dealing with this lady who has this to say about Ryan Reynolds.
7: When Ryan Reynolds was a teenage boy, he burned down his elementary school in Canada to the ground. This was an arson fire. He said it in the middle of the night. This school was like over 100 years old. It went up like that. He's a psychopath, I believe. He's given varying accounts of this story.
2: Now, I don't know if Ryan Reynolds will come forward and even address this or whatever, because she even said like he's told the story in different ways. And so I'm not really sure if he'll have any need to address this. But right. I did think, I was like, oh, that's interesting. You're bringing up stuff way from the past.
1: Well, he's a kid.
2: Yeah.
1: Kids do stupid things with fire.
3: Speaking of having to explain themselves, I feel like James Charles has found himself in some pretty hot water. He came to fame by basically being a makeup artist on YouTube, and he has had some controversial takes, and he went on TikTok over the weekend and said something pretty wild about a DM that he got.
8: I just got a DM on here from a girl that said, "Good morning, James. I know you'll probably never see this, but if you could just take 1 minute to read it, it would really mean a lot to me. I'm really struggling right now because Spirit Airlines just filed for bankruptcy and I have lost my job. Here's a GoFundMe link. Any donations help." I'm sure they do, sweetheart. I'm sure they do. You know what else would help you? Getting another job.
3: Ouch. He basically came online and said that that was really mean of him. He should have never said anything. And the video goes on to be about another 3 minutes long. And he is just ripping into this girl about sending him this DM. And in my opinion, I'm like, I get not wanting to be someone's like personal bank. You know what I mean? I get that. But also, like, you could have just not responded.
2: Yeah, you could just say no thanks.
3: That was like really mean of him. I watched it and I was like, ouch, James.
4: And obviously,
3: yeah. Like, that's brutal.
4: He means something to her. She wasn't just fishing for anybody. It's like, probably he's an inspiration.
3: Yeah, well, he goes off and he's like, obviously, this was a copy and pasted DM that you sent to, you know, hundreds of other celebrities. Who am I to you? But it was just one of those things where it's like, when you are in a position to where you have heavy influence on people, like, sometimes it's best to just not say.
1: Is he the hairstylist that was charging $200,000 to do someone's
2: no.
1: hair?
2: No, that's Chris Appleton. Yeah. Chris Appleton's also in the news right now because of that, the $200,000. Yeah. The actual first report was that he charged $100,000 for a haircut. And in a recent interview, he was asked, like, is that true? Did you actually charge $100,000?
0: Oh, God, I should never have said it. I got dragged for that. Do you want to know the honest truth?
6: Yeah, it was more.
9: Let's go!
0: And I said it was 200,000. But look, there's so much that goes into it, like, just to sort of set the record straight, is that was like a bigger thing, and it was a lot of traveling, and it was a whole commitment. So when you break it down, it's not as much.
6: Yeah,
0: also,
6: yeah.
0: 50% tax in America. Oh, so yeah. That's half. And then your agent takes 20%.
6: There we go.
0: And then your business manager takes 5%.
2: And so he's like, you know, what I actually took home was nowhere near that.
1: Right. Charged, but oh, so they like flew him to wherever he was going.
2: Yeah, so it's a time commitment. And so he's losing managers, that time with other clients.
1: But it was booked through agents and managers for whatever. Oh, who, did they say whose haircut it was?
3: I wouldn't say, be but surprised I'm guessing it was Kim Kardashian. Yeah. Paid that much money to get him out there. I mean, wow. If you have the money to do so, then why not?
2: And he's like her favorite
3: right.
2: stylist.
3: And so they're paying like him, so why would he stop? Anyway, Cardi B and Stefan Diggs, they spent Mother's Day weekend together, and they were definitely packing on the PDA at Stefan's Mother's Day charity event. So this is the first major public PDA that we've seen from them since their split back in February. So people are like, are they back together? Was this kind of Cardi supporting her baby daddy, what's going on there? No one has said if they're actually back together or not, but it's good to see him in good graces.
2: I don't know if he's right. I think her friends are like, don't go back to him. He's not good for you. Like, he's bad news.
3: I think they're kind of cute together. But then again, Cardi, if she don't want to deal with him, she's not going to.
2: That's true. She's going to do what she's going to do. If you're a sneakerhead and you like Bad Bunny's Adidas collab, then you'll be excited to hear that it is expanding. They just are releasing an indoor soccer shoe. And apparently they're calling this football core. And it's like, it's huge with the fashion trend with the sneakerheads right now. The shoe's going to be called the F50 Ghost Sprint. It's set to be released July 18th. It'll set you back $160. In the meantime, Neo says that he's been like hurting a little bit trying to get business, but apparently his relationship status has gotten in the way.
10: The world is mad at the fact that I'm in a polyamorous relationship. There's deals that I missed out on because they're like, we can get behind the whole polyamorous. It's like, okay, what? It's almost like you can be a great person. You can show respect and appreciation. But the second you do something that they don't agree with, cancel. That just doesn't make any sense to me.
1: Yeah, the whole world is mad at Neo.
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0: We are Hattiesburg's number one hit music station, SL100. Time for second date update. You meet somebody, you got a date, you have a great time, you expect it to be a second date. It doesn't happen, so you come to us. That's what Tyler's doing. Good morning, Tyler.
1: Hey, good morning.
0: What's your story? Tell us about this date, how you met, who the person is, all that jazz.
1: Yeah, so I met this girl, Emma, about 2 weeks ago through the dating apps. And, I feel like I'm going crazy because it was honestly one of the best first dates I went on in a long time. You know, like everything was just connecting. We're laughing. We're joking. We had planned to get out, go get food, but we ended up just staying out a lot longer than we initially planned it, going on a walk afterwards. And then after that, this is what gets me. We texted every day nonstop for like a week straight, you know, kind of the good morning texts, random memes, just funny jokes, little late night conversations. You know, we were doing the whole thing and we kept talking about future plans and stuff until kind of felt like out of nowhere, she just kind of stopped responding all of a sudden. And I don't know why. I don't know if I sent something. I've been going over my text just nonstop to see if it was something I said. But I can't think of anything. So maybe it's another person's come back into her life, or I have no idea, really. So I'm hoping you guys can help me out.
2: Well, what was the last text before she stopped responding that you had, you know, an opinion or a joke or something? What did it say?
1: Oh, the last one was just, it was a cute little dog. I sent a little gift.
3: Very offensive. Just kidding. No, just kidding. I don't know.
1: We had been sending stuff like that back and forth for a little bit. So I felt like, you know, it was on par with everything we were doing. It didn't.
3: I feel like I would be confused too, because there wasn't really anything there to me that stands out as like, that has to be it.
0: Well,
1: yeah, no, I believe me, I've gone over a million times in my head. Like, what did I do? What could I have said? And it's just, I can't find anything. So,
0: you know, it's weird when this happens. I think in the non-dating world, you know, when you text someone and they don't get back to you, I can't imagine what it'd be like in the dating world. Like, worse, right?
2: Oh, sure.
0: Because now
2: your future's tied to it.
0: Right. Like I was telling you guys, I've texted somebody a couple weeks ago and they haven't responded to my text yet. And I was asking for something and they haven't responded. And I'm like, I know they were busy. I'm like, but did they see my text and not respond? It still says delivered on it, right? So that means they could not have seen it, right?
2: Yeah.
0: Right.
2: Could have been pushed down to the bottom of their thing and they just haven't noticed it
0: yet. So I kind of want to bring it back up again, but then I also don't want to be annoying. Mm-hmm. But then at the same time, I also think I should be. I don't know. It's kind of weird. But I can't imagine if it was someone I was dating. Because then you'd be like, hey. Or you do a question mark. Put little Google eyes.
4: Right. Hello? I do that. Like if somebody doesn't respond back, I just send the question mark thing on the iPhone.
2: Maybe she got a new phone and she just hasn't had her text populate yet. So she maybe thinks that you're not texting her.
0: What if you texted her right now while we're on hold and just said, I love you?
4: I feel like that would make her really run away.
1: I don't know about that one.
0: All right, we'll get her on the phone. We'll get Emma on the phone. We're going to find out why she's blowing you off, okay? So hang tight. Second date update continues next.

0: SL100. We are in the middle of Second Date Update. This is about Tyler and Emma.
1: Well, Tyler and Emma had what Tyler calls the best first date in a long time. He said everything clicked. They even stayed out later than planned. They went on a walk. They'd been texting every day, late night texts, little jokes. And then he sent her the dog gif, or gif, however you wish to pronounce it, that sent Emma into the void. She stopped texting Tyler, and now he feels all alone in this big crazy world and wants to know what went down.
0: All right, good recap. Tyler, you ready to call her?
2: Yes, thank you.
0: All right, you stay quiet. We're going to go on the phone and find out what went wrong in her eyes.

0: Hello?
1: Hi, is this Emma?
0: Yes.
1: Hi, Emma. My name is Peyton. I'm with John, Jane, Rich, and we just wanted to talk to you about a few things on the radio if you're free this morning.
0: I have a few. Okay, what's going on?
2: Well, we got a call from a guy on our radio show that was telling us about a date he went on with. He said it was one of the best dates he's ever been on. He thought the chemistry was great. And now she's kind of ghosting him, and he doesn't know why. So we're going around the room giving him, well, maybe this happened. And he's like, no. So we said, can we call her? So long story short, Emma, you are the girl. Tyler is the guy. He said you guys had a fantastic date.
0: Oh, my God. Really? Oh, God. Seriously? This is so crazy.
2: Yeah.
0: Okay.
2: Tell us. Is there a reason you're blowing them off?
0: Well, I would really love everyone to understand that I did like him at first. I really did.
2: Okay.
0: He was funny and cute and, like, super easy to talk to. Just, like, I really liked him. We talked nonstop for a week after we went out. I was super excited about him at first.
1: So what did he do? Was it on the date? Or, like, was it after? Because I'm, like, in my head, I'm like, why would you continue to text him for a week after?
0: No, it was not on the date. It was, like, stuff got weird, like, after the date because I'm, like, a bartender and, you know, so obviously people are inside my job all the time and that's not weird, but, like, this man randomly shows up with two of his buddies and they're just, like, dressed up like they're undercover or something, like, undercover cops, like, with their, you know, hoodies up and sunglasses on and at night inside. And they're, like, sitting all the way in the corner staring at me, like, every 5 seconds. I'm like, bro, you think I'm not going to recognize you? It was just so weird. And he just never even came up to say hi to me. I was just like, what are you even doing? If you want to see me, that's so fine. But I just feel like you're doing, like, this surveillance operation at my place of work. And I don't know. It was just awkward. And I just, it kind of, like, made me start looking at him differently after that.
3: Oh, my God. I'm so embarrassed and sorry for that.
4: Why did you do that?
0: Tyler?
3: Sorry. I didn't know that you saw us. I thought we were being chill. And I'm
0: you're on the phone? What are you doing?
5: More surveillance. Surveilling on the
3: phone. Yeah, no, okay, I know. I'm sorry. This looks bad. And I just freaked out because I cared about you. I just wanted to see you, make sure, you know. I don't know. I feel like I do crazy stuff when I start falling for somebody.
5: Red flag. Creepy.
1: Right. It's like the thing though, like, if you would have just went in and said hi and been like, oh, I was around town, like, thought I would pop in, but the fact that, like, you didn't say hello.
4: And you tried to be in disguise.
0: Yeah. Like, so weird. What? I was just, like, literally, like, what the hell?
5: Yeah, I think Emma made the right call there.
1: Emma's better than me. I would have walked up. Back. I would have said, hi, hello.
4: I see you.
1: What are you doing? This is weird.
0: Right?
3: No, you're right. It is weird. It's weird. I don't know why. You stopped answering my text out of nowhere, and it just kind of sent me in my head, and, like, I'm like, what, you know?
0: Oh my God. But you guys look insane, okay, with the, like, the hoodies and the sunglasses in the bar at night. Like, did you think I wasn't going to see you? It's just,
3: yeah, that's fair. That's fair. That makes sense. I think in my head, I was like, oh, we'll be really discreet. We'll just go in. We'll see. You know, I just wanted to see you, to be honest. You're right. I should have just said hello.
5: You make really bad choices.
2: I think it's cute.
1: I get it. But, like, where I'm like, okay, I get where Emma's coming from is the fact that he didn't say hi. Because, like, what are you plotting on me for? What are you trying to see right now?
3: No. It was not malicious. I am sorry about that. And I, like, again, I just wanted to see you, make sure that everything was okay, that you didn't, you know, something didn't happen with us. And I blew it, but, and I'm sorry. And I don't know. I'm sorry.
5: So the reason you didn't text him back is because of the outfit. Like, before that, he just wasn't waiting long enough for a return text.
0: Yeah. He just, like, I guess he freaked out or something. Cause, like, it wasn't that long and just, That was weird. You guys were just like crazy.
4: It's a red flag.
0: Teenagers.
4: That's a red flag.
0: Buying vape pens. I don't know. It's so weird.
3: No. I promise not to do anything like that again. I just need to be better about being up front, you know, and coming to you directly, obviously. It's been a couple times now. It seems like, yeah. That wasn't my...
2: Like, I can see it like, you know, you're sitting there, you go on this date, he thinks she's amazing. The date is great. He's talking to his two buddies. Like, I'm trying to put myself in his mindset. And you're sitting at their apartment and you're saying, this girl's amazing. She's fantastic. She's so beautiful. She's funny. She's great. Oh, what's she do for them? She's a bartender. Let's go visit her. No way, man. No way. Come on. Let's go visit her. The buddies start talking him into it. Come on. No. All right, let's just go. And they're fun guys. And they go and they put on, they look stupid. And then she just sees them. And so I could see her point of view. But now that I know what he's saying and what she thinks about him, I can see it. It's just stupid and funny at the same time.
0: Yeah.
3: It's scary how accurate that is.
2: That's very accurate. That's how, okay, see, I can see. I have friends like, I mean, it comes from a good place, in my opinion.
0: Like, once I realized it was you, I was like trying not to laugh. It was so weird.
3: I wish I had come up. I wish I had said something.
2: Come on, she snorts when she laughs. She's good people. Yeah. So do you guys...
0: just, like, really confused.
2: Would you guys go out again?
3: I definitely would if you...
0: If you would have just come up and said hi like a normal person, I would have totally been fine with that, but whatever. Yeah, I'm still into you. I would totally hang out.
5: Oh, there we go.
1: Oh, good.
3: Oh, my God. Yeah. Thank you.
1: Success.
5: Try to be weird, Tyler.
2: Go. Get off the phone and text her.
0: Yeah, just don't be weird.
5: Don't be weird. Try to be normal.
2: You could be weird the rest of their life. All right. Thank you guys for calling in. Thanks for jumping on here with both of you. Thank you so much.
0: Okay. Thank you.
2: What a fun second date update. Hold on the line. That's second date update with John G. and Rich.
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0: SL100, Hattiesburg's number one hit music station. Amanda, good morning.
1: Good morning.
0: What's going on?
1: The other day, my mom sent me this video, and it was Baby Noah spinning the wheel and going to the showcase showdown. I'm like, why have nobody talked about this?
0: Okay, you cut out. You cut out when you said a very important. You saw Baby Noah where?
1: On The Price is Right, and nobody is talking about it.
0: Yeah, we're going to talk about it today.
1: What? I'm sure he went earlier. Nobody knew he was going. We knew Peyton was going on a game show.
2: Actually, so. Noah kept it secret from everybody.
3: Yeah, yeah. I had no clue. Yeah. I saw it on Instagram like everyone else.
2: Yeah, I think I want to say he signed an NDA or something. Like there was some, he had to keep it a secret.
0: We're going to get the whole story.
1: And I didn't know if it was a rerun or if it was new.
4: No, it's new.
1: Like, we have to talk about this.
2: Oh, that's awesome.
1: No. Can't wait to hear.
0: Thanks, Amanda. Thanks for listening.
1: All right.
0: But yeah, not spoiler alert, but she did say he got to the Showcase Showdown, which is
4: amazing.
0: When I was a little kid, I used to watch Price Right with my grandmother. That was like
3: I've never seen an episode, so I don't know what the Showcase Showdown is.
2: Oh my gosh.
3: Is that like the final round?
4: It's everything.
2: My kids love The Price is Right. Like, we watched it. We were, like, on vacation one time. The TV only had, like, a few channels. And it was, like, an entire channel dedicated to The Price is Right. And they're obsessed with it now. They, like, share. That's my dream, to go on the show. Like, when I was in college, me and my sorority friends, we went to it. And I thought for sure I had it nailed. Like, they're definitely picking me because they asked everyone else one question. They asked me three or four questions. I was like, yes. And then they go down to Lindley, my sorority mate, who actually planned the trip. And she's like, I would cut off my left toe for this. And then she got picked to be on it.
3: You're like, I would cut off my right leg for this.
2: I don't actually know if I would cut off my toe. But yeah, but I would really like to be on it.
0: You ruined the Instagram account.
2: She deserved it.
4: An entire galaxy would be.
0: In fact, the Unfug Foot account is the only account I saw in the country that didn't lose anybody on the big Instagram thing. What was that called?
3: The bot sweep.
0: Yeah.

0: 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Here's another hit.
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1: Noah, are you going to come in here and tell us about your experience? Noah Lashley was on The Price is Right. You're going to die when you see how... Noah, how did you pull this off and not let us know? Genius, by the way.
2: There was a super, super subtle hint that I left about 7 or 8 months ago now, and I have audio from that day.
1: Okay.
0: Noah, who is our Swiftie on the show, he's not here today, right? So I wanted to get Noah. So Noah, where did he go? To California? He went to L.A. He went to L.A. or something, right? He went to go see AJR, but he also had a couple other things happening behind the scenes. But what happened with Noah is I was like, Noah, the album's coming out. He goes, I will do a whole review for you guys. Because he's a Swiftie. I want to hear everything he needs to know. I talked to him last night at 8:30. He was very excited for the album coming out at 9. He was ready to go.
2: And the things behind the scenes was this. The taping of The Price is Right happened the day that The Life of a Showgirl came out. So I don't know if you remember, but you called me to talk about the album leaking before it actually came out. And you couldn't get a hold of me.
0: Right.
2: And I said, I can't tell you why you couldn't get a hold of me.
0: Yeah, that's right. I was pissed.
2: Yeah. I had like 14 missed calls from John.
1: Okay, well, listen, do we have the audio of it saying, Noah, come on down?
3: Noah Lashley, come on down.
4: $2,600, Noah.
2: $2,840.
4: Actual retail price, $3,313. Noah.
5: He's so weird. Honestly, watching you was like being in a fever dream. Watching you on The Price is Right and you be full on like your most amplified self was insane.
1: I watched it twice. I had my son Dutch was next to me. I go, check this out. And as we're watching it, the very beginning starts before you know that Noah's going to be in it. And Noah's in the audience. And Dutch goes, Noah's in the audience. I go, yeah. And then it's Noah Lashley, come on down. Noah comes down and he's jumping around and jumping and jumping. And then he gets to the next level and he's jumping around. And then my favorite thing when I was a kid watching it with Bob Barker was spinning the wheel. I always wanted to spin the wheel. And then Noah goes, do you have any of that? Yeah, that clip?
2: I do. Yes.
1: Yeah, when Noah tries to spin the wheel and he screws up in the beginning?
2: No, I didn't put that part in there.
5: Oh, you didn't put that part in?
2: That part is so embarrassing. They said that they would cut that part out. And I was like, for months, just like cringing that they're not going to cut it out. Well, and then we had the watch party and they didn't cut it out. And I had to bury my head into my table.
1: Because you're like a professional. So you're like, no, this is a TV show. We can edit. Because he goes, you want me to do it again? He looks at Drew Carey and goes, you want me to do it again?
2: And Drew goes, yeah. I'm like, you got this?
1: And he takes a step back. Like, okay, you want me to spin the wheel? Like literally, but they left all that in. Like, I know exactly what you're doing, right? Yeah, it was really great. So here's spin the wheel.
4: Spin. Good luck. You want to say hi to someone?
2: I would love to say hello to my mom, dad, Lenora, my roommate, and everyone on the show I work for back in Phoenix. And the show is such a rich.
5: God forbid you don't say the name of the show.
1: They wouldn't let him. But then, because I already, trust me, I was already all into that why he didn't. Because earlier they asked him what he does for a living. You don't happen to have that clip, do you? What do you do for a living, Noah?
2: I do.
4: Welcome to the show. Where are you from?
2: I'm from Phoenix, Arizona.
4: All the way from Phoenix. And what do you do?
2: I work on a morning radio show.
4: Do you?
2: Yes, I do.
4: Are you the main DJ, sidekick, news, what?
2: I'm a producer.
4: Oh, what's up? How you doing, man? Nice to see you.
1: It was really, and then Drew goes into a bunch of like DJ stuff.
5: And it's like, spin it on the nine.
2: Yeah. Did you hear he almost said Stacks and Hacks?
1: No,
5: I didn't catch that.
2: On the back and wax. And I was like, whoa. Yeah. Topical.
1: And then when Noah spins, then he gets the showcase showdown and it was so much fun to watch you guys, especially Kyle, you being a fan of Price Right. Yeah. One of your life goals. Yeah. You've actually tried to get on the show.
6: Just trying to watching everyone else live out my dreams.
1: I mean, you did the traveling one.
6: I know, we did.
2: That's why I went.
1: That's what?
2: She did the traveling one and she told the story on the air and she's like, I want so badly to be on The Price is Right. I want so badly to be on The Price is Right. And I was like, so go do it. Go try again.
6: Some people work.
2: I'm getting in the car and I'm gonna go try. So I did. Yeah. And then here we are.
6: That is cold, Noah.
5: I'm happy for you.
6: I really
5: She was smart to play the game because when they're like, how about a scooter? Noah's like, yeah, a scooter.
1: He was great. Watching
5: he was
1: Noah.
5: So into it.
1: Like, did they pump? I mean, anyway, one of the producers on is Hannah. Is she the one that picked you?
2: Yes, she's iconic.
1: Let's see. Hannah, iconic. Good morning. Hannah.
7: Good morning. How are y'all?
0: You are a producer for The Price is Right.
7: I got the dream job. I am a producer for The Price is Right.
5: That's so cool.
7: Specifically, the contestants.
0: Can you tell us what made you pick Noah?
7: I mean, y'all probably see that side of him all the time. Because truly, energy is the most important thing on our show. I mean, we all grew up watching it. We want to have fun when we watch it. And he came into that room jumping up and down, just like he was jumping up and down as soon as he did hear his name. So just his energy was a natural pick easily.
0: How long have you been with Price is Right?
7: I've been working there since I moved out to California. So I'm coming up on my 10 years.
5: Oh, my goodness.
7: I don't know if you talked about it already, but they just come in groups of 10 at a time for me to get to talk to all 150 people that are there.
2: Yeah, really fast. What's your name? What do you do for a living? Why are you here?
0: And then, Hannah, you can't say you told Noah, okay, if you get picked, you can't mention the radio show that you're on. You cannot mention John Dean Rich.
7: The radio show stuff, that's actually kind of all prefaced in, like, the paperwork that they do, the not-so-fun part ahead of time. And so that's kind of there. We've had people, though, that, like, will still kind of say it, and then we may just do a pickup of it later on because it's a little bit harder for us to do it, like, in real time, constantly be reminding people. Unless it's like they don't get up immediately, then I kind of will go over there and go over like their talking points again with them of what I got to know. But he probably could have slipped it in.
0: Well, that's what then you with the commercial break. What did Drew Carey say to you?
2: Yeah, Drew Carey spent time with the audience. He came by and he said, you know, what's the name of the show? What kind of music do you play? What do you guys do? And he was all into it. And at that point,
7: Drew is the biggest radio nerd.
2: Yeah, he was like, yeah, I mean, he's like, you could have said it. You could have said it. And I was like, oh, darn. Because I knew John Jay was going to pick up on that. But Hannah, let me ask you real quick. Because I was there for two tapings. So the one where I'm in the audience and not called down, that aired back in January. And did you know that you wanted to pick me for that taping and I just didn't make the cut? And then so then that's why you guys asked me to stay for the second one? Or how? What was the whole process there? Because I've been trying to put the puzzle pieces together myself.
7: Not necessarily, but like what is great about us getting to have people sometimes go back to back and stay for two episodes, it's great. And I mean, you probably like looked around when there is like 150 to 180 people and we can only pick 9 people. It is really hard. And I become like a stage mom out there where there's people obviously that like I had like in the back room of being like, oh man, I wish I could get them in. And then whenever I do get to see y'all stay, because I can't technically ask you to stay, but it's like, makes us, I get excited because I am, okay, great. This is the chance, especially the fact that you came like all the way from Arizona. It was like, come on, this guy really is a huge fan and that's what's special.
0: Well, we're sending more people your way. Kyle's going. That's Kyle's
6: Hannah,
0: dream.
6: Please come through for my girl, Kyle. That's her lifelong dream. Since, like,
0: and she looks great jumping up and down.
6: She does. That is facts. Noah. She's also beautiful on camera. Okay. Yeah. And, it's a life dream.
0: And by the way, something funny happened with Noah.
5: I thought he was great.
0: When Noah, when you won the first thing and you go get the scooter and you put the helmet on.
5: Yeah, jumping up and down.
0: But the helmet doesn't fit on his head. And he puts the helmet on top of his head.
5: And you can hear the announcer guy going, well, that fits great.
0: By the way, that announcer guy, George, he's from here. He went to U of A. He went to the University of Arizona. He grew up in Tucson.
7: He loves to mention that all the time to the audience, too. And like when we do play people from Arizona, he's constantly giving lots of love y'all's way.
0: I sat next to him on an airplane one time when he was the host of The Weakest Link.
2: Oh, really?
7: Mm-hmm. Oh, my gosh.
0: Yeah. And I asked.
7: That's amazing.
0: And we flew from Tucson to Los Angeles. And I thought we kind of became friends on that hour flight. And then I invited him to be on our radio show and he gave me the number to his agent.
5: Oh, and I was like, shut down.
0: I was like, forget that. We just became friends. Or we could just say, I can call in Tuesday at 7 a.m. And so never. And then I was kind of mad at him, Hannah. I was kind of mad. So then, when I was watching the show, I was critiquing it. Like when I was mad at the way, because he doesn't sound like Johnny Olsen is like a legendary Johnny Olsen.
5: Sure.
0: Name, right.
7: Yeah, yeah,
0: right.
7: Yeah.
0: Come on down. And he goes, George says his emphasis on certain words are weird. Like he goes, and you just won a camping trailer. Like I think he should be camping trailer. Right. So I was critiquing it. And then I Googled him and I saw he had like 3 heart attacks. So I feel.
5: Oh, so you feel okay?
0: Yeah.
5: Oh,
0: I'm like, right.
6: Give him a break.
0: Yeah.
7: I was like, he has been through a lot, but he found his own in the way he says things and a little bit of the OUs.
0: Yeah, I kind of want to work with him a little bit on his inflection.
2: You're going to coach him?
0: Yeah.
5: I'm gonna be like, when you asked him to go on the show, did he actually play this?
0: Yeah, he gave me the.
2: Here's my agent.
0: Yeah, George. Anyway, well, Hannah, that's so cool for you jumping on, and thanks for picking Noah on the show.
7: Oh my God, of course. No, he was such a delight. I'm happy to hear there's more fans for sure. Take a caravan, come. We're starting back up in July.
0: So you know what else too?
7: We'll be come looking on. For more people.
0: That'd You're also be awesome. Price is Right is in the news right now for the largest single game prize in history. Right, that happened the other day. How much did she win?
7: One of our Mother's Day special. So that was a complete like whirlwind of a day, even for us then. And we didn't realize how big it was going to become, even like news-wise, once it aired. But just that's what makes our show, I think, so special, even, is it really is. Like, we're changing lives.
5: Yeah, yeah.
7: For 227,000. I had no idea that it would even be possible.
0: She won $227,500 in cash on The Price is Right, that's the awesome. Largest on the Mother's Day episode.
5: I bet that game never comes back again.
0: Well, Hannah, executive producer for Price is Right. Thanks for jumping on our show.
7: Oh, no, fantastic producer, not executive.
0: Whatever, whatever. We promoted you. All right.
7: Oh, I appreciate it.
0: Thanks, Hannah.
7: Awesome. Well, thank you so much. Congratulations again, Noah.
2: Thank you so much. Thanks for coming on the show.
7: Of course.
0: Congratulations, Noah. That was a lot of fun.
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0: We are Hattiesburg's number one hit music station, SL100.
1: All right, so this is big news. Noah was on Price is Right. Because of Noah, we've tailored our show around Price is Right. Sarah's our contestant. Good morning, Sarah.
2: Good morning. How are you guys?
1: You're playing for Demi Lovato tickets. Sarah, what's your last name?
2: Johnson.
1: Okay. Sarah Johnson, come on down.
3: Yay! You're the next contestant on The Price of Fame. Yes, that's right. Woo-hoo. This game is called The Price of Fame. So I'm going to give you a little tidbit of info. John Jay, Rich, and Peyton are going to try to guess how much that is. And then you, Sarah, will go. Now, if you think they're all way over, of course, just bid a dollar. If you think they're really close, then you go like $1 over, whatever.
4: All right. Closest without going over.
3: Exactly.
4: Gotcha.
3: All right. Now, if at any point, Sarah, you feel like you need a little help with your answer, a clue per se, you are the only contestant in this game that can yell price check and I will give you a hint. Okay. The first person to 3 points wins. Let's get into this. All right, everybody. Beyoncé performed a private concert for a billionaire's son's wedding in India. What was her reported performance fee? I need your answers. John Jay.
1: $1 million.
3: Rich.
4: $2 million for 20 minutes.
3: Peyton.
5: $8 million.
3: And Sarah.
2: I'm going to go $4
3: million. $4
2: million.
3: Is not the closest without going over. Peyton scores a point there. She got paid $24 million.
1: That's crazy.
3: I know. Wild. All right. Kim Kardashian's wedding to Chris Humphries lasted 72 days, but how much did the actual wedding reportedly cost? John Jay. Quickly.
1: $150,000.
3: Rich.
4: $2 million.
3: Peyton.
5: $13 million.
3: And Sarah.
2: Price check.
3: One player is over, which would be Peyton. It's less than $13
2: million. $3
3: million. $3 million is Sarah's guess. And Sarah is now on the board.
4: Nice.
3: The wedding was $10 million.
5: Nice, Sarah.
1: Jeez
3: All right.
1: Louise.
3: Little caveat about this game. Sarah's the only one that scores 2 points for every correct answer. Sarah is now one question away from beating you all and winning Demi Lovato tickets. Next question. A pair of Michael Jordan's game-worn sneakers from the 1998 NBA Finals just sold at auction. What did they go for? John Jay.
1: $100,000.
3: Rich?
4: $1.2 million.
5: Rich took my answer.
3: Peyton?
5: I'm going to go $1 million.
3: And Sarah?
2: Can I price check again?
3: Nobody has gone over yet.
2: Ooh. What was that?
3: The highest bid right now is $1.2
2: million. I'll go $1.3
3: million. $1.3 million means Sarah is the winner of the Price is Right! They sold
1: right. It was
3: for $2.2
5: million. Wow.
4: $2.
5: I remember
4: $2.
5: That story.
3: $2.2 million is what they sold for.
4: What a
3: for,
4: fun game.
3: Which means, Sarah, you are going to Demi Lovato.
2: Woo-hoo! Thank you guys so much.
1: You got it, Sarah. Hold on live. We're going to set you up. And thanks for playing. Thanks for listening. You know, I got three college age boys, 19, 22, and 23. And they're all home as of last night. My son, Kemp, came home yesterday. Late last night. So my wife and two of the boys and me went to Sprouts to go grocery shopping. And since we're got a Price is Right theme, to me, I was shocked at the price of the groceries. So I thought maybe do a little prices right here real quick with you, everybody in the studio.
4: Okay.
1: So three boys, college boys, a girlfriend, girlfriend's here.
4: Okay.
1: My wife and me. So six people. Let's go around the room.
3: Do you have a full cart, two carts? We got to know.
1: A full cart.
4: A full cart, okay.
5: With three college-aged boys.
4: Who just got
5: in the house.
4: So fill in the fridge. Uh-huh.
1: Yeah. So, yeah.
4: Okay.
1: So, how would I do it?
5: What grocery store? Oh, Sprouts. You said
1: Sprouts.
5: That.
1: So okay. You give me a number and I'll tell you high or low. Mm-hmm. We got high or low. Go ahead. What do you
3: think? $400.
5: Mm.
1: Okay. Peyton?
5: $482.
1: Rich?
4: I think $327 for the groceries,
1: all
4: John.
1: All three of you are too low.
4: Really?
5: What?
1: Yeah.
3: $575. Because you probably got a lot of meat.
5: Right.
1: I'm not telling you.
3: $575.
1: Peyton?
5: $600.
4: That's pretty high. I'm going to go with 490, John.
1: The closest I'll go over is Peyton. It was 600 and something bucks.
4: What? Wow. At least.
5: But Sprouts is like low-key kind of expensive.
1: Yeah, we're trying to eat healthy.
3: All groceries are low-key kind of expensive.
5: That's true,
3: right,
5: but I feel like they're like all organic. You know what I mean?
4: If you went to,
5: like, makes it even more expensive.
3: Yeah, that's true.
4: If you went to like Food City, you could have three carts for like maybe 120.
1: All I got for me was popcorn and grapes.
5: Honestly, really? I feel like I have like made the or had the best bang for my buck at like Trader Joe's. I feel like every time I go to Trader Joe's, it might be like 150 between 180, but I feel like I got a good week's worth of groceries.
4: I think you're right.
5: You know
4: or Aldi.
5: I mean? Yeah, I like Winco too.
1: I'm trying to
5: Winco's
1: do the good. I'm trying to do the like the healthiest thing in the world stuff. Try to eat as healthy as possible whenever I can. And what's my newest thing that I might be getting towards now is that whole plastic thing, trying to stay away from plastic.
4: I hear a lot about that lately.
3: I feel like that's impossible.
1: It is impossible because my newest thing, you know, I try to drink a coffee and do it through the Keurig. The coffee cup is plastic. The coffee machine that the coffee goes through is plastic.
4: The Keurig things are plastic.
1: That's what I'm talking about. Yeah. I saw this thing on Instagram
4: that
1: they think the Keurig pods are the probably the number one thing to put plastics in everybody's body. Everyone does it the easy way. So I was telling my wife about it yesterday. She was like, so what do you want to do? Get like an old school coffee pot? And I was like, well, I remember my dad used to have that. Mm-hmm. That's a hot coffee pot. As long as anyone knows.
4: Hot? No.
1: M&M. Come on now. Anyway.
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0: Hattiesburg's number one hit music station is SL100.
1: It is time for Stacks and Hacks. I have stacks of information, and Rich has life hacks. There's a hospital in Canada that's getting news because they're suspending their surgeries due to an ant problem. Can you imagine that?
2: Seems like it's got to be a lot of ants, right?
1: Yeah, lots of ants. Olivia and Liam are America's favorite baby names right now. They topped the list for the seventh straight year. Charlotte is the runner-up for girls, ending Emma's long run at number two. Mm. And on the boys' side, the top four names stayed exactly the same. Liam, Noah, Oliver, and Theodore.

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0: SL100. Hello, good morning, John, Jane, Rich. Can I help you?
1: Hi, I wanted to let Pete know about an Airbnb that we used in Scottsdale for a funeral that held about 100, 150 people.
0: Oh, sounds like a hoot.
2: Kadeem and I have decided that we still want to do a little get-together, a reception, kind of an open house kind of style. Originally, we were going to do it at my cousin's house.

0: house, but it doesn't think like it's gonna, I don't think it's gonna work out. I think we might have too many people. So now I'm considering throwing a party at an Airbnb, but I know that there's so many restrictions around Airbnbs and throwing parties and things like that. So I'm like, does anyone know? Ridiculous to want to throw a party at an Airbnb. Has anyone ever done something like that before?
1: How do you find it?
2: It was in Scottsdale, and we had stayed there because my sister actually had been murdered. My sister-in-law had been murdered back in 2020, and they allowed us to do the reception there after the actual survive. So I know that they did allow people that day.
1: Did they find the murderer?
2: Yeah, he was a MLB player. It was all over the news down there.
3: Oh, wow.
1: What?
2: Yeah, it happened in Scottsdale.
1: A Major League Baseball player was the murderer?
2: Yeah, his name was Charlie Hager.
1: When was this?
2: He owned the Tilt and Kill down there, 2020.
1: How have we not heard about this?
3: I don't know. I don't know the story.
1: Wow.
2: Yeah, no, it was wild. She used to own the Tilt and Kill, turned it into the Tipsy Coyote, and then that happened.
1: What's his name? Charlie what?
2: Hager.
1: Is he in prison now?
2: No, he took his own life in Grand Canyon.
1: Oh, my God. I did not know that story.
3: I neither.
1: Well, thanks for sharing that. Yeah. Thanks for sharing it with us.
2: Yeah, absolutely. So go ahead and check it out. I think the Airbnb was in, like, the farm parts of Scottsdale because he has a bunch of horses there. But he was super nice and let us through a party. It was a really good time.
1: Okay. Well, thank you for calling in.
2: Yeah, thank you so much. Bye.
1: What's up, Brandy? You're on the air.
4: So I have actually officiated a wedding at an Airbnb for a coworker of mine. And it was, like, a last-minute thing because his original venue had canceled on him last minute. And they asked for a little bit more of a deposit, but he had something like 50 people there. Totally cool. Did not increase his price or anything. And that was out in like North Scottsdale. Really nice house. I'd say probably close to like mansion.
1: So,
4: and really good time. Laid back.
1: So what you're saying is there are some Airbnbs that let you have a party and not charge you extra.
4: There are.
1: Right?
4: Yeah. They don't give you a hassle about it. And just, yeah, no, just nice, peaceful. Open right against the mountain. It was awesome.
3: That sounds amazing.
4: Yeah.
1: Well, thanks for calling in. Thanks for listening.
4: I hope you get to do it.
1: Thank you.
4: Yeah,
1: goodbye.
4: Thank you. I appreciate it.

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1: Tom Payton got entertainment news, bringing it all down. What do you guys got?
2: Dua Lipa is suing Samsung for $15 million, claiming Samsung used her image to help sell TVs and promo products without permission. Now she wants some serious money over it. Her legal team is saying the company basically made it look like she endorsed the products, and she never agreed to do that. So now they're going to have to pay up. I feel like they have a pretty good chance of winning this one because, like, celebrities, you can't use their name and likeness.
3: Right. Why would they do that? Like, what was the thought process behind that?
4: They're probably showing a video.
3: Definitely gonna come back for them.
2: I know.
1: Maybe they just thought it was a girl. They didn't know who it was.
2: It was like just an oversight.
3: Yeah. You need to do your research. That's terrible.
1: The person that put it on the box is probably somebody that was like, oh, yeah, this is clip art.
2: And now Samsung as a company, they're going to have extra training before you pick images. You're going to need to pick and, you know, make sure they're approved.
3: For sure. And okay, right now, there's a few reports out there that Joe Keery from Stranger Things, Steve, him and Sabrina Carpenter are dating.
4: That works.
2: I could get behind that.
3: See, I don't know if I'm like really into it. I just feel like I just see Joe Keery as Steve in Stranger Things. I feel like he's truly stuck in the 80s. Like, I just don't feel like they mesh.
2: Okay, but then who would you want to see her with?
3: Sabrina Carpenter?
2: Yeah.
3: A girl. Billie Eilish. Personally.
2: I want to see Billie Eilish with Justin Bieber.
3: Yeah. That would be pretty iconic. It's also Sabrina Carpenter's 27th birthday today. So happy birthday to her.
2: Yay. So there are some really angry fans in the Bay Hive, because New York Times, they put out their list of greatest living American songwriters, and Beyonce was not on there. And Beyonce fans were like, you are going to need to explain. And they were so loud that literally someone from the New York Times actually explained why she was left off the list.
5: I've heard demos that Beyonce has sang. I see what she adds to them. She is Frank Sinatra plus Quincy Jones plus Kanye West, another person I would put in this camp. Kanye West famously, infamously uses ghostwriters, uses ghost producers. He is the magician who can put all that stuff together. I'm open to the argument that that's another sort of postmodern songwriting.
6: Yes.
5: But that would have been expanding the definition one click further, and we didn't take it there.
2: So basically, it's her use of ghostwriters.
4: Yeah, that article made me mad. They left off a lot of killer American songwriters on there.
2: Maybe they also use ghostwriters that we don't know about. Mm. Who knows?
4: Don't know.
2: Either way.
1: I thought Kanye wrote all this stuff. That blows me away.
2: I know. He was like, they're the maestro. They're the composers, sure, but not the actual writers in that case. And I guess I guess when you get down to the nitty gritty, if you're going to go exact definition, I guess, yeah, you have to get behind that. But they are putting it together, so maybe they'll have to change that in the future. There is an investigative journalist. Her name's Maureen Callahan, and she has made some wild claims against Ryan Reynolds. It's like they just get done with the Blake Lively, Justin Baldoni lawsuit, right? And now they're dealing with this lady who has this to say about Ryan Reynolds.
7: When Ryan Reynolds was a teenage boy, he burned down his elementary school in Canada to the ground. This was an arson fire. He said it in the middle of the night. This school was like over 100 years old. It went up like that. He's a psychopath, I believe. He's given varying accounts of this story.
2: Now, I don't know if Ryan Reynolds will come forward and even address this or whatever, because she even said like he's told the story in different ways. And so I'm not really sure if he'll have any need to address this, but right. I did think, I was like, oh, that's interesting. You're bringing up the past way from the past.
1: Well, he's a kid.
2: Yeah.
1: Kids do stupid things with fire.
3: Speaking of having to explain themselves, I feel like James Charles has found himself in some pretty hot water. He came to fame by basically being a makeup artist on YouTube, and he has had some controversial takes, and he went on TikTok over the weekend and said something pretty wild about a DM that he got.
8: I just got a DM on here from a girl that said, good morning, James. I know you'll probably never see this, but if you could just take 1 minute to read, it would really mean a lot to me. I'm really struggling right now because Spirit Airlines just filed for bankruptcy and I have lost my job. Here's a GoFundMe link. Any donations help. I'm sure they do, sweetheart. I'm sure they do. You know what else would help you? Getting another job.
3: Ouch. He basically came online and said that was really mean of him. He should have never said anything. And the video goes on to be about another 3 minutes long. And he is just ripping into this girl about sending him this DM. And in my opinion, I'm like, I get not wanting to be someone's like personal bank. You know what I mean? I get that. But also, like, you could have just not responded.
2: Yeah, you could just say no thanks.
3: That was like really mean of him. I watched it and I was like, ouch, James.
4: And obviously,
3: yeah. Like, that's brutal.
4: He means something to her. She wasn't just fishing for anybody. It's like, probably he's an inspiration.
3: Yeah, well, he goes off and he's like, obviously, this was a copy and pasted DM that you sent to, you know, hundreds of other celebrities. Who am I to you? But it was just one of those things where it's like, when you are in a position to where you have heavy influence on people, like, sometimes it's best to just not say.
1: Is he the hairstylist that was charging $200,000 to do someone's hair?
2: No, that's Chris Appleton. Yeah. Chris Appleton's also in the news right now because of that, the $200,000. Yeah. The actual first report was that he charged $100,000 for a haircut. And in a recent interview, he was asked, like, is that true? Did you actually charge $100,000?
0: Oh, God, I should never have said it. I got dragged for that. Do you want to know the honest truth?
6: Yeah, it was more.
9: Let's go!
0: And I said it was 200,000. Look, there's so much that goes into it, like, just to sort of set the record straight, is that was like a bigger thing, and it was a lot of traveling, and it was a whole commitment. So when you break it down, it's not as much.
6: Yeah,
0: also,
6: yeah.
0: 50% tax in America, that's half. And then your agent takes 20%.
6: There we go.
0: And then your business manager takes 5%.
2: And so he's like, you know, what I actually took home was nowhere near that.
1: Right. Charged, but oh, so they like flew him to wherever he was going.
2: Yeah, mm-hmm. So it's a time commitment. And so he's losing that time with other clients.
1: But it was booked through agents and managers for whatever. Oh, who, did they say whose haircut it was?
3: I'm guessing it was Kim Kardashian. Yeah. Paid that much money to get him out there. I mean, if you have the money to do so, then why not?
2: And he's like her favorite stylist.
3: And so they're paying him, so why would he stop? Anyway, Cardi B and Stefan Diggs, they spent Mother's Day weekend together, and they were definitely packing on the PDA at Stefan's Mother's Day charity event. So this is the first major public PDA that we've seen from them since their split back in February. So people are like, are they back together? Was this just kind of Cardi supporting her baby daddy? What's going on there? No one has said if they're actually back together or not, but it's good to see him in good graces.
2: I don't know if he's right. I think her friends are like, don't go back to him. He's not good for you. Like, he's bad news.
3: I think they're kind of cute together. But then again, Cardi, if she don't want to deal with him, she's not going to.
2: That's true. She's going to do what she's going to do. If you're a sneakerhead and you like Bad Bunny's Adidas collab, then you'll be excited to hear that it is expanding. They just are releasing an indoor soccer shoe. And apparently they're calling this football core. And it's like, it's huge with the fashion trend with the sneakerheads right now. The shoe's going to be called the F50 Ghost Sprint. It's set to be released July 18th. It'll set you back $160. In the meantime, Neo says that he's been like hurting a little bit trying to get business, but apparently his relationship status has gotten in the way.
10: The world is mad at the fact that I'm in a polyamorous relationship. There's deals that I missed out on because they're like, we can get behind the whole polyamorous. It's like, okay, what? It's almost like you can be a great person. You can show respect and appreciation. But the second you do something that they don't agree with, cancel. That just doesn't make any sense to me.
1: Yeah, the whole world is mad at Neo.
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0: SL100, Hattiesburg's number one hit music station. Time for second date update. You meet somebody, you got a date, you have a great time, you expect it to be a second date. It doesn't happen, so you come to us. That's what Tyler's doing. Good morning, Tyler.
1: Hey, good morning.
0: What's your story? Tell us about this date, how you met, who the person is, all that jazz.
1: Yeah, so I met this girl, Emma, about 2 weeks ago through the dating apps. And, I feel like I'm going crazy because it was honestly one of the best first dates I went on in a long time. You know, like everything was just connecting. We're laughing. We're joking. We had planned to get out, go get food, but we ended up just staying out a lot longer than we initially planned it, going on a walk afterwards. And then after that, this is what gets me. We texted every day nonstop for like a week straight, you know, kind of the good morning text, random memes, just funny jokes, little late night conversations. You know, we were doing the whole thing and we kept talking about future plans and stuff until kind of felt like out of nowhere, she just kind of stopped responding all of a sudden. And I don't know why. I don't know if I sent something. I've been going over my text just nonstop to see if it was something I said. I can't think of anything. So maybe it's another person's back into her life, or I have no idea, really. So I'm hoping you guys can help me out.
2: Well, what was the last text before she stopped responding that you had, you know, an opinion or a joke or something? What did it say?
1: Oh, the last one was just, it was a cute little dog. I sent a little gif.
3: Very offensive. Just kidding. I don't know.
1: We had been sending stuff like that back and forth for a little bit. So I felt like, you know, it was on par with everything we were doing. It didn't.
3: I feel like I would be confused too, because there wasn't really anything there to me that stands out as like, that has to be it.
0: Well,
1: yeah, no, I believe me, I've gone over a million times in my head. Like, what did I do? What could I have said? And it's just, I can't find anything. So,
0: you know, it's weird when this happens. I think in the non-dating world, you know, when you text someone and they don't get back to you, I can't imagine what it'd be like in the dating world. Like, worse, right?
2: Oh, sure.
0: Because now
2: your future's tied to it.
0: Right. Like I was telling you guys, I've texted somebody a couple weeks ago and they haven't responded to my text yet. And I was asking for something and they haven't responded. And I'm like, I know they were busy. I'm like, but did they see my text and not respond? It still says delivered on it, right? So that means they could not have seen it, right?
2: Yeah.
0: Right.
2: Could have been pushed down to the bottom of their thing and they just haven't noticed it
0: yet. So I kind of want to bring it back up again, but then I also don't want to be annoying. Mm-hmm. But then at the same time, I also think I should be. I don't know. It's kind of weird. But I can't imagine if it was someone I was dating. Because then you'd be like, hey. Or you do a question mark. Put little Google eyes.
4: Right. Hello? I do that. Like if somebody doesn't respond back, I just sent the question mark thing on the iPhone.
2: Maybe she got a new phone and she just hasn't had her text populate yet. So she maybe thinks that you're not texting her.
0: What if you texted her right now while we're on hold and just said, I love you?
4: I feel like that would make her really run away.
1: I don't know about that one.
0: All right, we'll get her on the phone. We'll get Emma on the phone. We're going to find out why she's pulling me off. Okay, so hang tight. Second date update continues next.

0: It's SL100. We are in the middle of Second Date Update. This is about Tyler and Emma.
1: Well, Tyler and Emma had what Tyler calls the best first date in a long time. He said everything clicked. They even stayed out later than planned. They went on a walk. They'd been texting every day, late night texts, little jokes. And then he sent her the dog gif, or gif, however you wish to pronounce it, that sent Emma into the void. She stopped texting Tyler, and now he feels all alone in this big crazy world and wants to know what went down.
0: All right, good recap. Tyler, you ready to call her?
2: Yes, thank you.
0: All right, you stay quiet. We're going to go on the phone and find out what went wrong in her eyes.

0: Hello.
1: Hi, is this Emma?
0: Yes.
1: Hi, Emma. My name is Peyton. I'm with John, Jane, Rich, and we just wanted to talk to you about a few things on the radio if you're free this morning.
0: I have a few. Okay, what's going on?
2: Well, we got a call from a guy on our radio show that was telling us about a date he went on with. He said it was one of the best dates he's ever been on. He thought the chemistry was great. And now she's kind of ghosting him, and he doesn't know why. So we're going around the room giving him, well, maybe this happened. Maybe this happened. And he's like, no. So we said, can we call her? So long story short, Emma, you are the girl. Tyler is, Tyler is the guy. He said you guys had a fantastic date.
0: Oh, my God. Really? Oh, God. Seriously? This is so crazy.
2: Yeah.
0: Okay.
2: Tell us. Is there a reason you're blowing him off?
0: Well, I would really love everyone to understand that I did like him at first. I really did.
2: Okay.
0: He was funny and cute and, like, super easy to talk to. Just, like, I really liked him. We talked nonstop for a week after we went out. I was super excited about him at first.
1: So what did he do? Was it on the date? Or, like, was it after? Because I'm, like, in my head, I'm like, why would you continue to text him for a week after?
0: No, it was not on the date. It was, like, stuff got weird, like, after the date because I'm like a bartender and, you know, so obviously people are inside my job all the time and that, so that's not weird, but like this man randomly shows up with two of his buddies and they're just like dressed up like they're undercover or something, like undercover cops, like with their, you know, hoodies up and sunglasses on and at night inside. And they're, like, sitting all the way in the corner staring at me, like, every 5 seconds. I'm like, bro, you think I'm not going to recognize you? It was just so weird. And he just never even came up to say hi to me. I was just like, what are you even doing? If you want to see me, that's so fine. But I just feel like you're doing, like, this surveillance operation at my place of work. And I don't know. It was just awkward. And I just, it kind of like made me start looking at him differently after that.
3: Oh my God.
1: Why would you do that?
3: So embarrassed and sorry for that.
4: Why did you do that?
0: Tyler?
3: Sorry. I didn't know that you saw us. I thought we were being chill. And I'm.
0: You're on the phone? What are you doing?
4: More surveillance.
5: Surveilling on the phone.
3: Yeah, no, okay, I know. I'm sorry. This looks bad. And I just freaked out because I cared about you. I just wanted to see you, make sure, you know. I don't know. I feel like I do crazy stuff when I start falling for somebody.
5: Red flag.
1: Right, it's like the thing that, like, if you would have just went in and said hi and been like, oh, I was around town, like, thought I would pop in. But the fact that, like, you didn't say hello.
4: And you tried to be in disguise.
0: Yeah. I was literally like, what the hell?
5: Yeah, I think Emma made the right call there.
1: Emma's better than me. I would have walked up. Back. I would have said, hi, hello.
4: I see you.
1: What are you doing? This is weird.
0: Right?
3: No, you're right. It is weird. I don't know why. You stopped answering my text out of nowhere, and it just kind of sent me in my head, and like I'm like, what, you know?
0: Oh my God. But you guys looked insane, okay, with the hoodies and the sunglasses in the bar at night, like, did you think I wasn't going to see you?
3: That's fair. That makes sense. I think in my head, I was like, oh, we'll be really discreet. We'll just go in. We'll see. I just wanted to see you, to be honest. You're right. I should have just said hello.
5: You make really bad choices.
2: I think it's cute.
1: I get it. But like where I'm like, okay, I get where Emma's coming from is the fact that he didn't say hi. Because like, what are you plotting on me for? What are you trying to see right now?
3: No. It was not malicious. I am sorry about that. And I like, again, I just wanted to see you, make sure that everything was okay, that you didn't, you know, something didn't happen with us. And I blew it, but I'm sorry. And I don't know. I'm sorry.
5: So the reason you didn't text him back is because of the outfit. Like before that, he just wasn't waiting long enough for a return text.
0: Yeah. He just like I guess he freaked out or something. Cause like it wasn't that long and just, That was weird. You guys were just like crazy.
4: It's a red flag.
0: Teenagers.
2: Like,
4: it's a red
0: buying
4: flag.
0: Vape pens. I don't know. It's so weird.
3: No, I promise not to do anything like that again. I just need to be better about being upfront, you know, and coming to you directly, obviously. It's been a couple times now. It seems like, that wasn't my instinct.
2: Like, I can see, like, you know, you're sitting there, you go on this date, he thinks she's amazing. The date is great. He's talking to his two buddies. Like, I'm trying to put myself in his mindset. And you're sitting at their apartment and you're saying, this girl's amazing. She's fantastic. She's so beautiful. She's funny. She's great. Oh, what's she do for them? She's a bartender. Let's go visit her. No way, man. No way. Come on. Let's go visit her. The buddies start talking him into it. Come on. No. All right, let's just go. And they're fun guys. And they go and they put on, they look stupid. And then she just sees him. And so I could see her point of view. But now that I know what he's saying and what she thinks about him, I can see it. It's just stupid and funny at the same time.
0: Yeah.
3: It's scary how accurate that is.
2: That's very accurate. That's how, okay, see, I can see. I have friends like, I mean, it comes from a good place, in my opinion.
0: Like, once I realized it was you, I was like trying not to laugh. It was so weird.
3: I wish I had come up. I wish I had said something.
2: Come on, she snorts when she laughs. She's good people. Yeah. So do you guys,
0: like, really confused.
2: Would you guys go out again?
3: I mean, if you,
0: if you would have just come up and said hi like a normal person, I would have totally been fine with that, but whatever. Yeah, I'm still into you. I would totally hang out.
5: Oh, there we go.
1: Oh, good.
3: Oh, my God. Yeah. Thank you.
1: Success.
5: Try to be weird, Tyler.
2: Go. Get off the phone and text her.
0: Yeah, don't be weird.
5: Don't be weird. Try to be normal.
2: You could be weird the rest of their life. All right. Thank you guys for calling in. Thanks for jumping on here with both of you. Thank you so much.
0: Okay. Thank you.
2: What a fun second date update. Hold on the line. That's second date update with John G. and Rich.
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1: Nobody in this studio. You guys were talking about it forever, about Devil Wears Prada 2, and nobody saw it.
2: No.
1: Okay, I've never seen Devil Wears Prada 1, right? But I happened to go to Hawaii last week because my son graduated college, and I watched it on the airplane.
3: Oh, you did?
1: Yes.
2: It was on the airplane?
1: Well, I downloaded it on my phone.
2: Oh, the first one or the second one?
1: The first one.
2: Oh, I thought the first second.
1: One. I thought you were. I said I never saw the first one, but I watched it on the airplane.
2: Got it.
1: And I have so many questions about the sequel because I really liked the first one. But anyway, so Tommy, you saw Devil Wears Prada 2.
4: I did.
1: And how is it?
4: It was really good. I really enjoyed it. I actually saw it right before it opened on the Thursday before it opened.
1: Uh-huh.
4: I felt it took a little bit of a long time to get to why Emily wasn't involved right away.
1: Okay. So when I saw the first one, right? And I don't know if it's fresh in your guys' heads or not.
3: It's been a long time.
1: Well, it came out 20 years ago. So it was interesting because I don't think Emily was as big a star as she is now, right? And same with Anne Hathaway. And so they brought in these big players. The person that bothered me the most was Anne Hathaway's boyfriend, which is the dude from Entourage, right? I just felt like he was just. So I hope he's not in the sequel. Is he?
4: I don't recall, to be honest with you.
1: Saw the movie.
4: I don't think so.
1: Okay.
4: I saw the movie, but I don't think they showed much of him. If he was in there as a cameo.
1: Fine. Oh, hold on. Let me talk to Lindsay real quick. Lindsay, is the boyfriend in Devil Wears Prada 2?
5: I don't recall that he was in it, but I enjoyed it.
1: So did they do this? Here's what I was curious about. Because in 2006, when the Devil Wears Prada 1 came out, people weren't as woke as they are now. And in Devil Wears Prada 1, there's lots of fat shaming because she's a size 6 and she has to get down to a size 4. And I was wondering if that storyline still came up in the modeling world.
5: I don't think they can kind of do that now.
1: Right, that's what I was wondering if they changed it.
5: A lot of things have changed.
6: I feel like Anne Hathaway, like in an interview before the movie came out, she talked about how it was really important to her that they didn't do any of that kind of stuff.
1: But they do that in real life in the modeling world.
6: Know.
1: So that's what I wanted to
6: or
1: know.
6: There was some surprise in a different way.
2: There was supposed to be some surprise scene about like honoring all types of women's bodies or something like that. But since I hadn't seen it, I don't know what the surprise scene was.
1: Anyway, I really
5: liked
1: the first
5: one. It was really cool to also see, like, the people's, like, cameos. Like, Lady Gaga was in it and, like, a ton of other people.
1: Oh, that's good. That's very cool.
2: Yeah, also, the boyfriend, I guess, is not in it.
1: Oh, good. He bothered me the whole time.
3: Did make the cut.
1: You know what's funny? When you watch the first one, there was a cameo in the first one. This woman looked very familiar to me.

0: and I wasn't sure who it was. And I go, is that so-and-so? And so this is 2006, and I was right. It was Gisele Bündchen. She played an assistant.
1: That would have been the height of her modeling times, though.
0: But
1: right?
0: I'm so excited for Anne Hathaway's character. For like, I wanted to know what has she done with her life after she was the assistant, and then she wanted to be a writer, and she wanted to be whatever.
2: And now, like, you know why we were all excited to see it. Except, you know, life happens. We're busy. Yeah. We'll see it eventually.
0: All right, Lindsay, thanks for calling in.
3: Thank you.
0: Have a wonderful day. Thanks for listening. Anyway, Deborah was proud it was number one.

0: the station.
1: Yeah. Guaranteed human.
2: Lots of places can expose you to identity theft.
3: Oh no.
2: That's why LifeLock monitors hundreds of millions of data points a second for threats to your identity, which is way more than anyone can do on their own. 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
1: I watched a lot of TV in the last week. I was texting with Kyle about some of the shows. Did you watch any of them? Have you watched Legends yet?
2: I started Legends this morning. Legends. So I think I'm about one episode in.
1: It's a top 10 show on Netflix right now, and I'm about episode 3 or 4. It's really good.
3: What's that about? I haven't seen that.
1: And it's a true story. It's about these people in England in the 90s dealing with heroin, and they don't know how to stop it. And Margaret Thatcher and the Queen want to stop heroin abuse and traveling, or what do you call it?
2: Trafficking.
1: So they don't have a budget. So they interview a bunch of people from that already working in customs that have crappy jobs in customs. Like they're ones that are going through the suitcases and doing that stuff. And they give them all tests, and they hire 4 people to infiltrate the drug cartel in Britain.
3: That sounds wild.
1: And there's a lot of killing, and it's really good. It's really good. And then the other show I'm watching on Netflix is Chestnut Man. Did you start that one?
2: Oh, the Chestnut Man. Okay, you told me to watch it, and I searched it as Chestnut, just that. And I'm like, where is it? It's not here. I don't think it's the Chestnut Man, but I guess it is. So no, I didn't start that.
1: This is the thing with Kyle. It's like her and I saw Chestnut Man season 1.
3: And she doesn't remember it.
1: Yeah, I'm texting her. I go, Chestnut Man 2. I have to tell her in the text. You saw season 1.
2: You liked it.
1: And if I recommend Chestnut Man, it's a serial killer, but one of those. It's like the guy before he kills people, he texts them videos of themselves like minutes after they were doing something.
2: So creepy.
1: It's so creepy.
3: That's horrifying.
1: It's so creepy. And Peyton, what were you watching? Didn't you finish something? Oh, Running Point.
4: Yeah, I finished Running Point, which was really good. Definitely leaves us off for a season 3, which I'm excited about. But I watched that show, Should I Marry a Murderer?
3: That's number one right now.
4: Yeah,
1: not anymore.
3: No. I'm sorry.
4: I don't know. But it was really good. The first episode I'm watching, I'm like, okay, why is this like a documentary? Like, I'm not seeing where we're going here. And then you get into episode 2 and you're like, oh my goodness, this is actually bananas. And this girl is crazy. But also you sympathize with her because of what she's going through. And basically she's debating if she should marry her fiance, even though she knows he did absolutely something awful and terrible. But highly recommend you should watch it. Kyle, I think you'd like it.
2: It sounds like it.
1: Well, no, right now I think number one is...
3: That's a terrible ex or something. That's what it is.
1: I had the worst ex-boyfriend ever. And I started watching it, and it's...
2: Is it like a new version? Because I feel like we already watched that.
1: No, we watched the document because the video, the picture is the guy with the tattoos on his face. And we saw the documentary on him. This is a season 2, and it's other stories.
2: Oh, okay.
1: Of another... Like, it's kind of slow, actually. So I'm not... I kind of bailed out of it. But anyway, I just...
2: Plus, I'm sure we all caught up on Euphoria.
3: Oh, yeah. That was amazing.
1: I am not caught up on that. Oh. But yeah. I've got a billion messages on it.
3: It's totally up your alley.
2: Very Joan Jay-esque. The first 10 minutes of the episode, right. I'd say.
3: Yeah, that might be the best TV you've ever seen for you. First 10 minutes. But it gets to a point where I was like, okay, enough. Enough,
4: yeah,
3: Sydney Sweeney.
4: I felt that way too. Enough. I felt that way too.
3: And it's like now they're pushing it so far, they're just waiting for people to complain. Like, you know the stories on Euphoria are going to be like, did they take it too far? You know that's what's going to happen.
4: Well, yeah, they're definitely pushing the limits for sure. Like, the stuff that you see on episode 5 of Euphoria last night, you're like, I'm shocked that this is on my TV screen.
2: Yeah.
4: Right now.
3: Yeah.
2: Are we allowed to be watching this?
4: Are we? Yeah. Like, I feel like I'm invading your privacy right now, Sydney.
2: I feel like, yeah.
1: Really?
3: Oh, yeah. It went really.
4: Fetishes for sure, 100%. But yeah, it's pretty good between like Maddie and Cassie. It's pretty a heavy episode on them, too.
1: That's where I'm at, where Maddie shows up at the pool in the fur coat. That's the
4: story. Oh, yeah. Maddie, she's playing the long game. She's getting her revenge the long way.
1: You know, there seems to be a theme right now, because if you go to Apple and you watch another top show, is Margo's Got Money Problems, that's also fetish stuff.
3: OnlyFans, all that. Yes, yeah. Very heavy.
4: I would guarantee that episode of Euphoria is like running circles around Margo's Got Money Problems.
3: Oh, for sure.
2: I don't know.
4: I haven't seen it.
3: Like, it was like almost rated X, I think.
1: Is there, because there's nudity.
2: Yeah, I mean, the first 10 minutes, yes.
4: Yeah, that's what I'm saying. Far. Right.
2: The show as a whole, I don't know.
4: Okay.
1: Yeah, Margo's Got Money Problems gets pretty racy, don't you think?
2: Yeah.
1: Are you up to date on that?
2: No, I'm not.
1: But there's a lot of there's lots of stuff with OnlyFans. Are you thinking about what's next for you professionally? Whether you're looking to move up, switch fields, or finally finish that degree, University of Maryland Global Campus has your back.
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1: Bianca, how was your Mother's Day?
2: I'm going to say that I win the award.
1: The worst Mother's Day. What happened?
2: Oh, my gosh, guys. My daughter is so, so sweet. So I mentioned to her that I wanted to start, like, meal prepping, you know, just to be healthier. And for some reason, she took this as, like, a whole new life for me or something. And she gifted me New Year, New You Mother's Day, which sounds really, really nice until I realized that it involved a 3-mile surprise hike at 6 a.m. in the morning.
3: Ooh, terrible.
4: Oh, you didn't subscribe to that.
2: Like, who wants to do that on Mother's Day? I mean, it was terrible. And then I was allowed a treat. I'm telling you, that's what she called it, a treat of kale wheat glass shots. Gross. All I wanted was a mimosa and a nap. Anyway, I ended up calling an Uber from the trail, and I went home by myself, and I ate an entire box of chocolates in my bed. You know what? That was perfect.
1: Are you sore today from the hike?
2: Yes. Yeah. Yes. Yes, and the kale upset my stomach. Not to, you know, get too personal, but like, no. What? This is terrible.
3: There could be nothing that tastes worse than kale and wheatgrass together in a shot. There can be nothing. You poor thing.
2: Unless you're standing on a mountain and you don't want to be there at 6 a.m. Then it's
1: hey, well, at least you had a daughter that was there to put together a Mother's Day for you. You're looking at it all wrong.
4: Yeah, way to put things in perspective,
1: right,
4: John.
1: Right. Well, happy Mother's Day, and thanks for sharing that with us, Bianca.
2: Thank you.
1: Right. Emily, did your Mother's Day go wrong?
5: Oh, my gosh. Absolutely. My kids decided to give me a day off. Like, oh, we're going to give mom a day off. So they took over the kitchen and they made this massive 5-course dinner.
3: Oh, that sounds amazing.
5: It was amazing is a good word. They ended up, let's see, they blew a fuse. They set my newly remodeled kitchen on fire and they left every single dish for me to wash.
4: No.
5: Because they had chef exhaustion and they went out to nap on the couch.
4: Happy Mother's Day.
3: Back to
5: Mother's
3: normal.
5: Day, this is peak motherhood.
6: That's totally something me and my siblings would do.
3: Isn't it a mom's job?
4: Terrible.
3: You put out fires all the time. What's another one in your kitchen on Mother's Day?
5: Right, exactly. So, yeah, it was... extremely memorable Mother's Day.
1: Thanks for listening.
5: Yeah, you bet.

0: We are Hattiesburg's number one hit music station, SL100.
1: All right, so this is big news. Noah was on Price is Right. Because of Noah, we've tailored our show around Price is Right. Sarah's our contestant. Good morning, Sarah.
2: Good morning. How are you guys?
1: You're playing for Demi Lovato tickets. Sarah, what's your last name?
2: Johnson.
1: Okay. Sarah Johnson, come on down.
3: Yay! You're the next contestant on The Price of Fame. Yes, that's right. Woo-hoo. This game is called The Price of Fame. So I'm going to give you a little tidbit of info. John Jay, Rich, and Peyton are going to try to guess how much that is. And then you, Sarah, will go. Now, if you think they're all way over, of course, just bid a dollar. If you think they're really close, then you go like $1 over, whatever.
4: All right, closest without going over.
3: Exactly.
4: Gotcha.
3: All right, now, if at any point, Sarah, you feel like you need a little help with your answer, a clue per se, you are the only contestant in this game that can yell, price check, and I will give you a hint, okay? The first person to 3 points wins. Let's get into this. All right, everybody. Beyonce performed a private concert for a billionaire's son's wedding in India. What was her reported performance fee? I need your answers. John Jay.
1: $1 million.
3: Rich.
4: $2 million for 20 minutes.
3: Peyton.
5: $8 million.
3: And Sarah.
2: I'm going to go $4 million.
3: $4 million. Is not the closest without going over. Peyton scores a point there. She got paid $24 million.
1: That's crazy.
3: I know. Wild. All right. Kim Kardashian's wedding to Chris Humphries lasted 72 days, but how much did the actual wedding reportedly cost? John Jay. Quickly.
1: $150,000.
3: Rich.
4: $2 million.
3: Peyton.
5: $13 million.
3: And Sarah.
2: Price check.
3: One player is over, which would be Peyton. It's less than $13 million.
2: $3 million.
3: $3 million is Sarah's guess, and Sarah is now on the board.
4: Wow.
3: The wedding was $10 million.
5: Nice, Sarah.
1: Jeez, all right. Louise.
3: Little caveat about this game: Sarah's the only one that scores 2 points for every correct answer. Sarah is now one question away from beating you all and winning Demi Lovato tickets. Next question. A pair of Michael Jordan's game-worn sneakers from the 1998 NBA Finals just sold at auction. What did they go for? John Jay.
1: $100,000.
3: Rich?
4: $1.2 million.
5: Rich took my answer.
3: Peyton?
5: I'm going to go $1 million.
3: And Sarah?
2: Can I price check again?
3: Nobody has gone over yet.
2: Ooh. What was that?
3: The highest bid right now is $1.2 million.
2: I'll go $1.3
3: million. $1.3
2: million
3: means Sarah is the winner of the Price is Right! They sold
1: right. It was
3: for $2.2
5: million. Wow, I remember that story.
3: $2.2 million is what they sold for.
4: What a fun game.
3: Which means, Sarah, you are going to Demi Lovato.
2: Woo-hoo! Thank you guys so much.
1: You got it, Sarah. Hold on live. We're going to set you up. And thanks for playing. Thanks for listening. You know, I got three college-age boys, 19, 22, and 23. And they're all home as of last night. My son, Kemp, came home yesterday. Late last night. So my wife and two of the boys and me went to Sprouts to go grocery shopping. And since we're got a Price is Right theme, to me, I was shocked at the price of the groceries. So I thought maybe do a little Price is Right here real quick with you, everybody in the studio.
4: Okay.
1: So three boys, college boys, a girlfriend. Girlfriend's here.
4: Okay.
1: My wife and me. So six people. Let's go around the room.
3: Do you have a full cart? Two carts? We got to know.
1: A full cart.
4: A full cart. Okay.
5: With three college-aged boys.
4: Who just got
5: in
4: home.
5: The house.
4: So fill in the fridge. Uh-huh.
1: Yeah. So, yeah.
4: Okay.
1: So, how would I do it?
5: What grocery store? Oh, Sprouts. You said
1: Sprouts.
5: That.
1: So okay. You give me a number and I'll tell you high or low. Mm-hmm. We got high or low. Go ahead. What do you think?
3: $400.
5: Mm.
1: Okay. Peyton?
5: $482.
1: Rich?
4: I think $327 for the groceries,
1: all
4: John.
1: All three of you are too low.
4: Really?
5: What?
1: Yeah.
3: $575. Because you probably got a lot of meat.
5: Right.
1: I'm not telling you.
3: $575.
1: Peyton?
5: $600.
4: Mm, that's pretty high. I'm going to go with 490, John.
1: The closest I'll go over is Peyton. It was 600 and something bucks.
4: What?
5: Wow. At least. But Sprouts is like low-key kind of expensive.
1: Yeah, we're trying to eat healthy.
3: All groceries are low-key kind of expensive.
5: That's true,
3: right
5: but
3: now.
5: I feel like they're like all organic. You know what I mean?
4: If you went to,
5: like, makes it even more expensive.
3: Yeah, that's true.
4: If you went to like Food City, you could have three carts for like maybe 120.
1: All I got for me was popcorn and grapes.
5: Honestly, really? I feel like I have like had the best bang for my buck at like Trader Joe's. I feel like every time I go to Trader Joe's, it might be like 150 between 180, but I feel like I got a good week's worth of groceries.
4: I think you're right.
5: You know
4: or Aldi.
5: I mean? Yeah. I like Winco too.
1: I'm trying to Winco's do the good. I'm trying to do the like the healthiest thing in the world stuff. Try to eat as healthy as possible whenever I can. And what's my newest thing that I might be getting towards now is that whole plastic thing, trying to stay away from plastic.
4: I hear a lot about that lately.
3: I feel like that's impossible.
1: It is impossible because my newest thing, you know, I try to drink a coffee and do it through the Keurig. The coffee cup is plastic. The coffee machine that the coffee goes through is plastic.
4: The Keurig things are plastic.
1: That's what I'm talking about. Yeah. I saw this thing on Instagram
4: that
1: they think the Keurig pods are probably the number one thing they put plastics in everybody's body. Everyone does it the easy way. So I was telling my wife about it yesterday. She was like, so what do you want to do? Get like an old school coffee pot? And I was like, well, I remember my dad used to have that. Mm-hmm. That's a hot coffee pot. What song is that? Anyone know?
4: Hot? No.
1: Eminem. Come on now. Anyway.
3: None of us can.
4: Come on now.
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0: SL100. Amanda, good morning.
1: Good morning.
0: What's going on?
1: The other day, my mom sent me this video, and it was Baby Noah spinning the wheel and going to the showcase showdown. And I'm like, why have nobody talked about this?
0: Okay, you cut out. You cut out when you said a very important. You saw Baby Noah where?
1: On The Price is Right, and nobody is talking about it.
0: Yeah, we're going to talk about it today.
1: What? I'm sure he went earlier and nobody knew he was going. We knew Peyton was going on a game show.
2: Actually, so. Noah kept it secret from everybody.
3: Yeah, yeah. I had no clue. Yeah. I saw it on Instagram like everyone else.
2: Yeah, I think I want to say he signed an NDA or something. Like there was some, he had to keep it a secret.
0: We're going to get the whole story.
1: And I didn't know if it was a rerun or if it was new.
4: No, it's new.
1: Like, we have to talk about this.
2: Oh, that's awesome.
1: No. Can't wait to hear.
0: Thanks, Amanda. Thanks for listening.
1: All right.
0: But yeah, she, not spoiler alert, but she did say he got to the showcase showdown. Which is
4: pretty amazing.
0: When I was a little kid, I used to watch Price Right with my grandmother. That was like
3: I've never seen an episode, so I don't know what the showcase showdown is.
2: Oh my gosh.
3: Is that like the final round?
4: It's everything.
2: My kids love The Price is Right. Like, we watched it. We were, like, on vacation one time. The TV only had, like, a few channels. And it was, like, an entire channel dedicated to The Price is Right. And they're obsessed with it now. They, like, share. That's my dream, to go on the show. Like, we went. When I was in college, me and my sorority friends, we went to it. And I thought for sure I had it nailed. Like, they're definitely picking me because they asked everyone else one question. They asked me three or four questions. I was like, yes. And then they go down to Lindley, my sorority mate, who actually planned the trip. She's like, I would cut off my left toe for this. And then she got picked to be on it.
3: You're like, I would cut off my right leg for this.
2: I don't actually know if I would cut off my toe. But yeah, but I would really like to be on
0: it. You ruined my Instagram account.
2: She deserved it.
4: An entire galaxy would be.
0: In fact, like the un.

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1: Noah, you going to come in here and tell us about your experience? Noah Lashley was on The Price is Right. You're going to die when you see how... Noah, how did you pull this off and not let us know? Genius, by the way.
2: There was a super, super subtle hint that I left about 7 or 8 months ago now, and I have audio from that day.
1: Okay. Noah, who is our Swiftie on the show, he's not here today, right? So I wanted to get Noah. So Noah, where did he go? To California? He went to LA
3: or something,
1: right? He went to go see AJR, but he also had a couple other things happening behind the scenes. But what happened with Noah is I was like, Noah, the album's coming out. He goes, I will do a whole review for you guys. Because he's a Swiftie. I want to hear everything he needs to know. I talked to him last night at 8:30. He was very excited for the album coming out at 9. He was ready to go.
2: And the things behind the scenes was this. The taping of The Price is Right happened the day that The Life of a Showgirl came out. So I don't know if you remember, but you called me to talk about the album leaking before it actually came out. And you couldn't get a hold of me.
1: Right.
2: And I said, I can't tell you why you couldn't get a hold of me.
1: Yeah, that's right. Legally. I was pissed.
2: Yeah. I had like 14 missed calls from John.
1: Okay, well, listen, do we have the audio of him saying, Noah, come on down?
4: Noah Lashley, come on down.
5: $2,600, Noah.
2: $2,840.
5: Actual retail price, $3,313. Noah.
6: He's so weird. Honestly, watching you was like being in a fever dream. Watching you on The Price is Right and you be full on like your most amplified self was insane.
1: I watched it twice. I had my son Dutch was next to me. I go, check this out. And as we're watching it, the very beginning starts before you know that Noah's going to be in it. And Noah's in the audience. And Dutch goes, Noah's in the audience. I go, yeah. And then it's Noah Lashley, come on down. Noah comes down and he's jumping around and jumping and jumping. And then he gets to the next level and he's jumping around. And then my favorite thing when I was a kid watching it with Bob Barker was spinning the wheel. I always wanted to spin the wheel. And then Noah goes, do you have any of that? Do you have that clip?
2: I do. Yes.
1: Yeah, when Noah tries to spin the wheel and he screws up in the beginning?
2: No, I didn't put that part in there.
6: Oh, you didn't put that part in?
2: That part is so embarrassing. They said that they would cut that part out. And I was like, for months, just like cringing that they're not going to cut it out. Well, and then we had the watch party and they didn't cut it out. And I had to bury my head into my table.
1: Cause you're like a professional. So you're like, no, this is a TV show. We can edit. Cause he goes, you want me to do it again? He looks at Drew Carey. Goes, you want me to do it again?
2: And Drew goes, yeah. And he goes, you got this?
1: And he takes a step back. Like, okay, you want me to spin the wheel? Like literally, but they left all that in. Like, I know exactly what you're doing.
5: Yeah.
1: Right. Yeah. It was really great. So here's
5: spin
1: the wheel.
5: Spin. Good luck. You want to say hi to someone?
2: I would. I would love to say hello to my mom, dad, Lenora, my roommate, and everyone on the show I work for back in Phoenix. And the show is such a rich.
6: God forbid you don't say the name of
1: they
6: the show.
1: They wouldn't let him. They wouldn't let him. But then, because I already, trust me, I was already all into that why he didn't. Because earlier they asked him what he does for a living. You don't happen to have that clip, do you? What do you do for a living, Noah?
2: I do.
5: Welcome to the show. Where are you from?
2: I'm from Phoenix, Arizona.
5: All the way from Phoenix. And what do you do?
2: I work on a morning radio show.
5: Do you?
2: Yes, I do.
5: Are you the main DJ, sidekick, news, what?
2: I'm a producer.
5: Oh, what's up? How you doing, man? Nice to see you.
1: It was really, and then Drew goes into a bunch of like DJ stuff.
6: It's like, spin it on the 9.
2: Yeah. Did you hear he almost said Stacks and Hacks?
1: No,
6: I didn't catch that.
2: On the Stacks and Wax. And I was like, whoa.
1: Yeah.
2: Topical.
1: And then when Noah spins, then he gets the Showcase Showdown and it was just, it was so much fun to watch you guys, especially Kyle, you being a fan of Price Right, goals. Yeah. You've actually tried to get on the
3: it's
1: show.
3: Just trying to watching everyone else live out my dreams.
1: I mean, you did the traveling one.
3: I know, we did.
2: That's why I went.
1: Oh, that's what?
2: She did the traveling one and she told the story on the air and she's like, I want so badly to be on The Price is Right. I want so badly to be on The Price is Right. And I was like, go do it. Go try again.
3: Some people work.
2: I'm getting in the car and I'm gonna go try. So I did.
3: Yeah.
2: And then here we are.
3: That is cold, Noah. That is cold.
6: Noah, I like
3: I'm happy for you. I really, really
6: She was smart to play the game because when they're like, how about a scooter? Noah's like, yeah, a scooter.
1: He was great. Watching
6: he was
1: Noah.
6: So into it.
1: Like, did they pump? I mean, anyway, one of the producers on is Hannah. Is she the one that picked you?
2: Yes, she's iconic.
1: Let's see. Hannah, good morning. Hannah.
7: Good morning. morning. How are y'all?
1: You are a producer for The Price is Right.
7: I got the dream job. I am a producer for The Price is Right.
6: That's so cool.
7: Specifically the contestants.
1: Can you tell us what made you pick Noah?
7: I mean, y'all probably see that side of him all the time. Because truly, energy is the most important thing on our show. I mean, we all grew up watching it. We want to have fun when we watch it. And he came into that room jumping up and down, just like he was jumping up and down as soon as he did hear his name. So just his energy was a natural pick easily.
1: How long have you been with Price is Right?
7: I've been working there since I moved out to California. So I'm coming up on my 10 years.
6: Oh, my goodness.
7: I don't know if you talked about it already, but they just come in groups of 10 at a time for me to get to talk to all 150 people that are there.
2: Yeah, really fast. What's your name? What do you do for a living? Why are you here?
1: And then, Hannah, you can't say you told Noah, okay, if you get picked, you can't mention the radio show that you're on. You cannot mention John Dean Rich.
7: Radio show stuff, that's actually kind of all prefaced in, like, the paperwork that they do, the not-so-fun part ahead of time. And so that's kind of there. We've had people, though, that, like, will still kind of say it, and then we may just do a pickup of it later on because it's a little bit harder for us to do it, like, in real time, constantly be reminding people. Unless it's like they don't get up immediately, then I kind of will go over there and go over like their talking points again with them of what I got to know. But he probably could have slipped it in.
1: Well, that's what then you with the commercial break. What did Drew Carey say to you?
2: Yeah, Drew Carey spent time with the audience. He came by and he said, you know, what's the name of the show? What kind of music do you play? What do you guys do? And he was all into it. And at that point,
7: Drew is the biggest radio nerd.
2: Yeah, he was like, yeah, I mean, he's like, you could have said it. And I was like, oh, darn, because I knew John Jay was going to pick up on that. But Hannah, let me ask you real quick, because I was there for two tapings. So the one where I'm in the audience and not called down, that aired back in January. And did you know that you wanted to pick me for that taping and I just didn't make the cut? And then so then that's why you guys asked me to stay for the second one? Or what was the whole process there? Because I've been trying to put the puzzle pieces together myself.
7: Not necessarily, but like what is great about us getting to have people sometimes go back to back and stay for two episodes, it's great. And I mean, you probably like looked around when there is like 150 to 180 people and we can only pick 9 people. It is really hard. And I become like a stage mom out there where there's people obviously that like I had like in the back room of being like, oh man, I wish I could get them in. And then whenever I do get to see y'all stay, because I can't technically ask you to stay, but it's like, makes us, I get excited because, man, okay, great, this is the chance, especially the fact that you came like all the way from Arizona. It was like, come on, this guy really is a huge fan, and that's what's special.
1: Well, we're sending more people your way. Kyle's going. That's Kyle's
8: Hannah,
1: dream.
8: Hannah, please come through for my girl, Kyle. That's her lifelong dream. Since, like,
1: and she looks great jumping up and down.
8: She does. That is facts. Noah. She's also beautiful on camera. Okay.
3: It's a life dream.
1: And by the way, something funny happened with Noah.
6: I thought he was great.
1: When you won the first thing and you go get the scooter and you put the helmet on.
6: Yeah, jumping up and down.
1: The helmet doesn't fit on his head. And he puts the helmet on top of his head.
6: And you can hear the announcer guy going, well, that fits great.
1: By the way, that announcer guy, George, he's from here. He went to U of A. He went to the University of Arizona. He grew up in Tucson.
7: He loves to mention that all the time to the audience, too. And, like, when we do play people from Arizona, he's constantly giving lots of love y'all's way.
1: I sat next to him on an airplane one time when he was the host of The Weakest Link.
2: Oh, really?
7: Mm-hmm. Oh, my gosh.
1: Yeah. And I
7: That's
1: asked.
7: That's amazing.
1: And we flew from Tucson to Los Angeles. And I thought we kind of became friends on that hour flight. And then I invited him to be on our radio show, and he gave me the number to his agent.
6: Oh,
1: and
6: I was like, shut down.
1: I was like, forget that. We just became friends. Well, I can call in Tuesday at 7 a.m. So never. And then I was kind of mad at him, Hannah. I was kind of mad. So then, when I was watching the show, I was critiquing it. Like when I was mad at the way, because he doesn't sound like Johnny Olsen is like a legendary Johnny Olsen.
6: Sure.
1: Right. Yeah. Come on down. And he goes, George says his emphasis on certain words are weird. Like he goes, and you just won a camping trailer. Like I think he should be camping trailer. Right. So I was critiquing it. And then I Googled him and I saw he had like 3 heart attacks. So I feel
6: so you feel okay.
1: Yeah.
6: Oh,
1: I'm like, right.
3: Give him a break.
1: Yeah. Yeah. Yeah. Yeah. Like, yeah.
7: He has been through a lot, but he found his own in the way he says things and a little bit of the OUs.
1: Yeah, I kind of want to work with him a little bit on his inflection.
2: And you're going to coach him?
1: Yeah.
6: I'm gonna be like, when you asked him to go on the show, did he actually play this?
1: Yeah, he gave me the. Yeah.
2: Here's my agent.
1: Yeah, George. Anyway, well, Hannah, that's so cool for you jumping on, and thanks for picking Noah on the show.
7: Oh my God! Of course, no, he was such a delight. I'm happy to hear there's more fans for sure. Take a caravan, come. We're starting back up in July.
1: So. You know what else too?
7: We'll be looking for more people.
1: You're also awesome. Price is Right is in the news right now for the largest single game prize in history. Right, that happened the other day. How much did she win?
7: One of our Mother's Day special. So that was a complete like whirlwind of a day even for us then. We didn't realize how big it was going to become even like news-wise once it aired. But just that's what makes our show, I think, so special even is it really is. Like, we're changing lives.
6: Yeah, yeah.
7: For people that had no idea that it would even be possible.
1: She won $227,500 in cash on The Price is Right,
8: that's
1: the
8: awesome.
1: Largest on the Mother's Day episode.
6: I bet that game never comes back again.
1: Well, Hannah, executive producer for Price is Right. Thanks for jumping on our show.
7: Oh, no. And fantastic producer, not executive.
1: Whatever. We promoted you. All right.
7: Oh, I appreciate it.
1: Thanks, Hannah.
7: Awesome. Well, thank you so much. Congratulations again, Noah.
2: Thank you so much. Thanks for coming on the show.
7: Of course.
1: Congratulations, Noah. That was a lot of fun.
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0: Hattiesburg's number one hit music station is SL100. Time for second date update. You meet somebody, you got a date, you have a great time, you expect it to be a second date. It doesn't happen, so you come to us. That's what Tyler's doing. Good morning, Tyler.
1: Hey, good morning.
0: What's your story? Tell us about this date, how you met, who the person is, all that jazz.
1: Yeah, so I met this girl, Emma, about 2 weeks ago through the dating apps. And, I feel like I'm going crazy because it was honestly one of the best first dates I went on in a long time. You know, like everything was just connecting. We're laughing. We're joking. We had planned to get out, go get food, but we ended up just staying out a lot longer than we initially planned it, going on a walk afterwards. And then after that, this is what gets me. We texted every day nonstop for like a week straight, you know, kind of the good morning texts, random memes, just funny jokes, little late night conversations. You know, we were doing the whole thing and we kept talking about future plans and stuff until kind of felt like out of nowhere, she just kind of stopped responding all of a sudden. And I don't know why. I don't know if I sent something. I've been going over my texts just nonstop to see if it was something I said. But I can't think of anything. So maybe it's another person's come back into her life, or I have no idea, really. So I'm hoping you guys can help me out.
2: Well, what was the last text before she stopped responding that you had, you know, an opinion or a joke or something? What did it say?
1: Oh, the last one was just, it was a cute little dog. I sent a little gift.
3: Very offensive. Just kidding. I don't know.
1: We had been sending stuff like that back and forth for a little bit. So I felt like, you know, it was on par with everything we were doing. It didn't.
3: I feel like I would be confused too, because there wasn't really anything there to me that stands out as like, that has to be it.
0: Well,
1: yeah, no, I've gone over a million times in my head, like, what did I do? What could I have said? And it's just, I can't find anything. So,
0: you know, it's weird when this happens, I think, in the non-dating world, you know, when you text someone and they don't get back to you. I can't imagine what it'd be like in the dating world, like worse. Right?
2: Oh, sure.
0: Because now
2: your future's tied to it.
0: Right. Like I was telling you guys, I've texted somebody a couple of weeks ago and they haven't responded to my text yet. And I was asking for something and they haven't responded. And I'm like, I know they were busy. I'm like, but did they see my text and not respond? Because it still says delivered on it, right? So that means they could not have seen it, right?
2: Yeah.
0: Right.
2: Could have been pushed down to the bottom of their thing and they just haven't noticed it
0: yet. I kind of want to bring it back up again, but then I also don't want to be annoying. But then at the same time, I also think I should be. I don't know, it's kind of weird. But I can't imagine if it was someone I was dating. Because then you'd be like, hey. Or you do a question mark, put little Google eyes.
4: Right. Hello? I do that. Like if somebody doesn't respond back, I just sent the question mark thing on the iPhone.
2: Maybe she's got a new phone and she just hasn't had her text populate yet. So she maybe thinks that you're not texting her.
0: What if you call, what if

0: It's SL100. We are in the middle of Second Date Update. This is about Tyler and Emma.
1: Well, Tyler and Emma had what Tyler calls the best first date in a long time. He said everything clicked. They even stayed out later than planned. They went on a walk. They'd been texting every day, late night texts, little jokes. And then he sent her the dog gif, or gif, however you wish to pronounce it, that sent Emma into the void. She stopped texting Tyler, and now he feels all alone in this big crazy world and wants to know what went down.
0: All right, good recap. Tyler, you ready to call her?
2: Yes, thank you.
0: All right, you stay quiet. We're going to get on the phone and find out what went wrong in her eyes.

0: Hello?
1: Hi, is this Emma?
0: Yes.
1: Hi, Emma. My name is Peyton. I'm with John, Jane, Rich, and we just wanted to talk to you about a few things on the radio if you're free this morning.
0: I have a few. Okay, what's going on?
2: Well, we got a call from a guy on our radio show that was telling us about a date he went on with. He said it was one of the best dates he's ever been on. He thought the chemistry was great. And now she's kind of ghosting him, and he doesn't know why. So we're going around the room giving him, well, maybe this happened. Maybe this happened. And he's like, no. So we said, can we call her? So long story short, Emma, you are the girl. Tyler is, Tyler is the guy. He said you guys had a fantastic date.
0: Oh, my God. Really? Oh, God. Seriously? This is so crazy.
2: Yeah.
0: Okay.
2: Tell us. Is there a reason you're blowing him off?
0: Well, I would really love everyone to understand that I did like him at first. I really did.
2: Okay.
0: He was funny and cute and, like, super easy to talk to. Just, like, I really liked him. We talked nonstop for a week after we went out. I was super excited about him at first.
1: So what did he do? Was it on the date? Or, like, was it after? Because I'm, like, in my head, I'm like, why would you continue to text him for a week after?
0: No, it was not on the date. It was, like, stuff got weird, like, after the date because I'm, like, a bartender and, you know, so obviously people are inside my job all the time and that, so that's not weird, but, like, this man randomly shows up with two of his buddies and they're just, like, dressed up like they're undercover or something, like, undercover cops, like, with their, you know, hoodies up and sunglasses on and at night inside. And they're, like, sitting all the way in the corner staring at me, like, every 5 seconds. I'm like, bro, you think I'm not going to recognize you? It was just so weird. And he just never even came up to say hi to me. I was just like, what are you even doing? If you want to see me, that's so fine. But I just feel like you're doing, like, this surveillance operation at my place of work. And I don't know. It was just awkward. And I just, it kind of like made me start looking at him differently after that.
3: Oh my God.
1: Why would you do that?
3: So embarrassed and sorry for that.
4: Why did you do that?
0: Tyler?
3: Sorry. I didn't know that you saw us. I thought we were being chill. And I'm.
0: You're on the phone? What are you doing?
5: More surveillance.
6: Surveilling on the phone.
3: Yeah, no, okay, I know. I'm sorry. This looks bad. And I just freaked out because I cared about you. I just wanted to see you, make sure, you know. I don't know. I feel like I do crazy stuff when I start falling for somebody.
6: Red flag.
1: Right, it's like the thing that, like, if you would have just went in and said hi and been like, oh, I was around town, like, thought I would pop in. But the fact that, like, you didn't say hello.
4: And you tried to be in disguise.
0: Yeah. Like, so weird. I was just like, literally, like, what the hell?
6: Yeah, I think Emma made the right call there.
1: Emma's better than me. I would have walked up. Back. I would have said, hi, hello.
4: I see you.
1: What are you doing? This is weird.
0: Right?
3: No, you're right. It is weird. I don't know why. You stopped answering my text out of nowhere, and it just kind of sent me in my head, and, like, I'm like, what, you know?
0: Oh my God. But you guys looked insane, okay, with the hoodies and the sunglasses in the bar at night. Like, did you think I wasn't going to see you? It's just,
3: yeah, that's fair. That's crazy. That's fair. That makes sense. I think in my head, I was like, oh, we'll be really discreet. We'll just go in. We'll see. I just wanted to see you, to be honest. You're right. I should have just said hello.
6: You make really bad choices.
2: I think it's cute.
1: I get it. But, like, where I'm like, okay, I get where Emma's coming from is the fact that he didn't say hi. Because, like, what are you plotting on me for? What are you trying to see right now?
3: No. It was not malicious. I am sorry about that. And I, like, again, I just wanted to see you, make sure that everything was okay, that you didn't, you know, something didn't happen with

0: like trying not to laugh. It was so weird.
1: I wish I had come up. I wish I had said something.
2: Come on, she snorts when she laughs. She's good people. Yeah. So do you guys,
0: like, really confused.
2: Would you guys go out again?
1: I mean, if you would,
0: if you would have just come up and said hi like a normal person, I would have totally been fine with that, but whatever. Yeah, I'm still into you. I would totally hang out.
3: Oh, there we go.
4: Oh, God.
1: Oh, my God. Yeah. Thank you.
4: Success.
3: Try to be weird, Tyler.
2: Go. Get off the phone and text her.
0: Yeah, just don't be weird.
3: Don't be weird. Try to be normal.
2: You could be weird the rest of their life. All right. Thank you guys for calling in. Thanks for jumping on here with both of you. Thank you so much.
0: Okay. Thank you.
2: What a fun second date update. Hold on the line. That's second date update with John Jane Rich.
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1: Hello, good morning, John, Jane, Rich. Can I help you?
2: Hi, I wanted to let Pete know about an Airbnb that we used in Scottsdale for a funeral that held about 100, 150 people.
1: Oh, sounds like a hoot.
3: Kadeem and I have decided that we still want to do a little get-together, a reception, kind of an open house kind of style. Originally, we were going to do it at my cousin's house, but I don't think it's going to work out. I think we might have too many people. So now I'm considering throwing a party at an Airbnb. But I know that there's so many restrictions around Airbnbs and throwing parties and things like that. So I'm like, does anyone know? Ridiculous to want to throw a party at an Airbnb. Has anyone ever done something like that before?
1: How do you find it?
2: It was in Scottsdale, and we had stayed there because my sister actually had been murdered. My sister-in-law had been murdered back in 2020, and they allowed us to do the reception there after the actual survive. So I know that they did allow people that day.
1: Did they find the murderer?
2: Yeah, he was an MLB player. It was all over the news down there.
4: Oh, wow.
1: What?
2: It happened in Scottsdale.
1: A Major League Baseball player was the murderer?
2: Yeah, his name was Charlie Hager.
1: When was this?
2: He owned the Tilt and Kill down there, 2020.
1: How have we not heard about this?
4: I don't know. I don't know the story.
1: Wow.
2: Yeah, no, it was wild. She used to own the Tilt and Kill, turned it into the Tipsy Coyote, and then that happened.
1: What's his name? Charlie what?
2: Hager.
1: Is he in prison now?
2: No, he took his own life in Grand Canyon.
1: Oh, my God. I did not know that story.
4: I neither.
1: Well, thanks for sharing that. Yeah. Thanks for sharing it with us.
2: Yeah, absolutely. So go ahead and check it out. I think the Airbnb was in, like, the farm parts of Scottsdale because he has a bunch of horses there. But he was super nice and let us do a party. It was a really good time.
1: Okay. Well, thank you for calling in.
2: Yeah, thanks. You so much. Bye.
1: What's up, Brandy? You're on the air.
5: So I have actually officiated a wedding at an Airbnb for a coworker of mine. And it was, like, a last-minute thing because his original venue had canceled on him last minute, and they asked for a little bit more of a deposit, but he had something like 50 people there. Totally cool. Did not increase his price or anything. And that was out in like North Scottsdale. Really nice house. I'd say probably close to like mansion.
1: So,
5: and really good time. Laid back.
1: So what you're saying is there are some Airbnbs that let you have a party and not charge you.
5: There are. Yeah. They don't give you a hassle about it. And just nice people. Open right against the mountain.
4: It's
5: awesome.
4: That sounds amazing.
5: Yeah.
1: Well, thanks for calling in. Thanks for listening.
5: I hope you get to do it.
1: Thank you.
5: Yeah, bye-bye. Thank you. I appreciate it.

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1: This is On Air with Ryan Seacrest.
2: Thank you for being with us today. It's handy to use the public Wi-Fi. If you do, you'll want to be aware of the three biggest mistakes we make on public Wi-Fi. Later this hour.
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0: SL100.
1: Seacrest with you. Sissany and Tanya here. Thanks for being on with us. Tanya, I forgot to mention this yesterday.
2: What?
1: You kept texting my mother on Sunday. I was there. I went to Atlanta for her birthday, Mother's Day. And she's like, oh, Tanya texted me.
2: Oh, yes. It was her birthday. Mm-hmm. And she always sends me a happy birthday. And it was Mother's Day. So I did a double duty.
1: It was very thoughtful. You know when somebody does something really thoughtful and you think to yourself, am I that thoughtful?
2: Right.
1: Like, that's really good. Like, I didn't text your mom's Mother's Day texts. So when that came in, I thought, gosh, I've got to go do that. But I'm trying to be off my phone. So happy Mother's Day to your mothers.
2: Yeah, thank you.
3: We'll relay the message.
2: Yeah, I'll let them know.
1: A few days late. Also, the top three mistakes people make on public Wi-Fi. Don't do these on public Wi-Fi. I mean, I'm so interested when I open up Wi-Fi and see all the different Wi-Fis right near me.
3: Yeah, and I was just like, whatever hotel, doesn't matter, just log in.
2: No,
3: accept,
2: no.
3: Accept, fine.
1: Cookie me.
2: Right,
1: cookie
2: me. Yeah, exactly.
1: I don't want to go one more screen. Well, it's one more screen deeper
3: it's
1: to
3: just
1: deny
3: like,
1: it. So yes, I don't know where it's gonna take me, but it's gonna take me down the wrong hole at some point.
2: Right? I reject them all.
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1: Coming up next. All right, let's do it. I talked about this earlier. I think we have time to do it next. The biggest mistakes we make on public Wi-Fi. Don't do this. We'll tell you what they are.

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1: Ariana Grande shared with fans her new album is going to tap into a place she's been too shy to go before. 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
2: All right, let's talk about tattoos. I think this may be my end someday. This may be how I could justify doing it one day if it ever happened this way. I like this story. 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

0: SL100.
1: Trending report, Tanya. So when I do run for office and get my tattoo, this might be my end. Go ahead.
2: I do feel like this just exudes cool. So Rihanna has dozens of tattoos, and she added another one. Bang Bang posted photos of her getting what he called family tats that were designed by her babies. And I mean, literally designed by her babies. So it's her three kids, and they posted like the photo reference of what the tattoo was. And it's literally just like scribbles from her kids on a piece of paper. She tattooed it on the back of her knee. The internet is split. Some people think it's so cute. Like, imagine looking back when they're all grown up and having those scribbles on her.
1: That's amazing.
2: Yeah. But then other people are like, girl, that's permanently on your body.
1: But she doesn't care. I've never seen anybody do that. It's just like that drawing you put up on the refrigerator.
2: Yes.
1: Like, I have these for my knees.
2: But like, you have to be cool to pull that off.
1: Well, yes. I just think that when I do run the LA Marathon, when I do take up surfing, when I do become a club DJ, and when I do get my tattoo, I think this is a cool way to do it.
2: Super
1: cool. It looks super cool, right? Now, I need to do other things before in order to get a tattoo by that means, but, you know,
2: life is
1: a process.
2: Baby steps.
1: Life is a process.
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0: SL100.
1: Thanks for hanging out. It is Terrific Tuesday. That is it. It's Terrific Tuesday.
2: I like the mindset.
1: Made the most of it.
2: Wow, look at you.
1: Yeah, my sister told me that they decided to make, back in it, like when I was visiting them, they decided to make Tuesdays Terrific Tuesday and do something terrific on a Tuesday because I was moaning about Tuesdays as well. It's a family thing. We all

0: SL100.
1: All right, Sissany. So it's your place. If we were to roll over there, we'd be crashing in dog beds. You got dog beds all over your house now?
2: Is that Here's the thing.
1: How many dogs do you have? Run down the whole tree here.
2: I have three dogs.
1: Three dogs
2: and three children. A husband.
1: Okay.
2: So Diego, who is our newest member to the family. Diego's the newest member to the family. We had him for about a year and some change. He is, you know, kind of trying to be alpha, and the other two dogs have like let him be for the most part. But what happened is he has taken over all the beds. Even though he's a bigger dog, like he tries to like stuff his big body in these little beds.
1: Yeah.
2: So one of the younger dogs refuses to use any bed. So wants to be on the couch now or just like lays on the floor, like does not go in the bed. So I was feeling bad for him. So I bought him a new I got like the smallest dog bed I could find for him that I'm like, for sure, Diego's not going to take this bed because it's too small. And then he gets in there. He shoves his little rump in there.
1: Is this because Diego's got a power trip?
2: It's totally that. Yes, it's that. And like I'm starting to train him to not go into that bed, and the other little dog is starting to use it again. But I keep buying dog beds. I have 9 dog beds at this point.
1: That is a disaster.
2: Ridiculous.
1: And the clutter. First of all, just one in a room, it throws my brain off.
2: Yeah.
1: Because it's clutter on the floor. I don't know how you deal with 3 kids.
2: There's
1: three. I actually would have an anxiety. Dochi, I would anxiety attack.
2: There's a lot.
1: I would full Dochi.
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SL100. Peacock launching 4 new Fast and Furious TV series. Yeah, 4. Vin Diesel shared the news at NBC Universal's upfronts over the weekend, telling fans they're honoring the request to expand the legacy characters and their stories. What that probably means is origin stories or shows spun off of experiences they've mentioned about themselves before. The 11th movie in the franchise, Fast Forever, is also set to come out in 2028.

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1: Kehlani took a major step up career-wise thanks to this one. 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And how many steps can she keep climbing? 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
1: Yes.
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1: Ryan Seacrest, Sissany, Tanya. Nice to have you guys with us. Well, Travis Kelce's upcoming nuptials to Taylor are being kept very, very secretive. But the NFL pro just excited us as he was doing a bro-to-bro chat with golfer Rory McIlroy. Travis admitted he can't wait to tie the knot. McIlroy, who won the Masters in April, was comparing hosting the tourney's champion dinner to the same feeling as a wedding. Travis, you'll feel this. Whenever you're sitting at your wedding table and you have all the people in the room, it's amazing to have all these people in the same room from your childhood. It's so surreal. It's unbelievable. But when is the wedding? Do we know? No one really knows, but it could be soon. Tanya, do you know?
2: I believe it's July 3rd, but that's total speculation.
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0: SL100.
1: So at first glimpse, I thought this was nuts. Like, why would you ever want a stranger to come to your wedding? What stranger would ever want to come to your wedding? Well, I guess you get free stuff.
2: Right.
1: But if you are having a wedding and people are not showing up and you want to cover some of the costs, a new trend Sisney was talking about is that couples are selling tickets to random people to cover costs for the weddings and let them enjoy themselves.
2: Yeah. It's a whole website called Not a Wedding Crasher. You can basically apply to attend these weddings. Couples can make back the money, like you were saying, for the people that had those last minute cancellations. And it happens when you're planning a wedding. And also maybe not to have empty seats spread out. It was a lot.
1: I'm going to do a 180. I'm not so opposed to marriage. I'm not. And I don't know if that shocks you or not, but I'm not so opposed to it.
2: Okay.
0: A wedding or a marriage?
2: Marriage. Yeah, well, he's going to elope anyways.
1: Yeah, I'm going to elope. Uh-huh. I mean, I'll tell you guys on the Monday after. But
2: oh, my gosh.
1: I'm not so anti anymore.
2: I don't know if I'm prepared for that info.
0: I think that you would really enjoy a wedding. 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

SNL 100. Feel a need to vent? Feel a need to share? 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Let us in on it. 1-877-811-RYAN. That's 7926. We got you next.

0: SL100.
1: Piper is on the line. Hi, Piper. It says your sister is trying to one-up your wedding?
2: Yeah, like, I think so. So, like, basically, I got engaged in, like, November, like, six-ish months ago. And I've been deep in the wedding planning thing. And then, you know, very exciting because, like, my sister also got engaged recently. But the issue is that she set her wedding date a week before mine. And I've had mine set for, like, a minute.
1: How do you deal with it? Because it's she's done it. There's a reason she's done it. And now what's the reaction that you have? You can't both do this. So either you got to talk to her and she's got to move it, or you got to postpone. You can't just have your weddings back to back like that.
3: You kind of could.
4: Have deposits been paid?
2: They have been paid. That's the thing. Like, the money is a huge factor. So
4: for both of you?
2: I feel.
1: Well,
4: then it's a marathon party wedding double weekend. Like, it's a festival. Keep the party going.
3: No, that's so Piper-cella. Lame.
1: We're going to play it out.
4: We're going to have to play it out.
1: It's not the hand we want, but we're going to have to play it out. All right. Well, Piper, congratulations on the most important thing. You found the love of your life, and you're going to spend the rest of your life getting old together with him.
3: I thought you said you didn't like the getting old together.
1: I don't know why I said it. It was in my head because you keep saying it.
4: I'm not saying it.
1: Somebody said it to me.
5: You're the one that brought it up.
1: I think Ed Sheeran says it in one of his songs.
5: That's fine.
1: Well, that's why I brought it up.
3: Well, that's not new.
1: Piper, how do we deal with each other on a regular basis? I have no idea, but we're going to let you go, and good luck to you.
5: Good luck.
2: Right? Thanks, guys.
5: Just try to be positive.
1: Have a wonderful day.
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0: 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We're going to bounce out. Coming up tomorrow on the show,
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It's your boy Don King checking in with another keyword just a moment ago. 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

0: 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It's your boy, Don King. And time for birthday shout-outs brought to you by Sugar Daddy's Bakery in downtown Hattiesburg. 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Happy birthday to Jessica Hackler from New Orleans, Wade McDaniel from Columbia, Samantha Myrick from Laurel, Joshua Powell from Columbia, Skylar Dykes from Petal, Michael Ray Davis from Stranger, Abdul Holder from Petal, Audra Payne from Lumberton, Tyler Berry from Summerall, Flo Chen from Hattiesburg, Wendy Williams from Sandy Hook, Isabel White from Columbia, and Christy Caton from Purvis. You guys share a birthday with Jason Biggs from the American Pie movies. He's 48. Tootie on the Facts of Life. Kim Fields is 57. The greatest skateboarder of all time, Tony Hawk, is 58. Scotty Schwartz is also 58. You might not know that name, but you know the guy. It's the kid who got his tongue stuck on the pole in A Christmas Story. Also, Justin Bieber's father-in-law, Stephen Baldwin, is 60. Emilio Estevez is 64. Ving Rhames, I love that dude. He's 67. Kix Brooks of Brooks and Dunn is 71. And Steve Winwood is 78 today. If you know someone celebrating, give them a shout-out. Pull up SL100 on iHeartRadio, tap the TalkBack mic, and send me a voice message right now.
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Your number one hit music station, SL 100. It's your boy Don King on this Talk Back Tuesday. We'll have Dr. Paul Calhoun from Animal Medical Center here in the studio with us next hour.

It's SL100 and your boy Don King. Have you heard about this? Bumble is ditching the swipe feature and changing its famous women message first rule. The CEO says people are burnt out with dating apps, so instead they're going to lean heavily into AI. Okay, who isn't?

0: There's Tame Impala with Dracula on SL 100 and your boy Don King. All right, coming up, it's Talk Back Tuesday, and Dr. Paul Calhoun from Animal Medical Center will be here with us next hour. Also, at the top of the hour, another chance to win $1,000 just like Kimberly.
1: That is amazing. Thank you.
0: That's awesome. Are you feeling good?
1: I feel like fabulous. That is great.
0: So do you have plans for the money already?
1: I am going on vacation in a couple of weeks, so I'm sure I'm going to blow it then.
0: There you go. You deserve it. Congratulations.
1: Is it okay if I say I love you?
0: Absolutely. We love you too. Congratulations again. And stay tuned for your chance to win. We've got another keyword on the way at 3 on SL 100.
1: Oh my God. You made my day.
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0: SL100, your number one hit music station. It's your boy Don King, and it's Talk Back Tuesday. This week, it's Pet Talk with Dr. Calhoun from Animal Medical Center. And we got this question from Emily in Petal. Why does my dog's breath smell so bad?
1: Yeah, you see that a lot. And a lot of the times it's because of the teeth. And so the teeth are probably one of the most important parts of the body to be able to evaluate and see why. Most of the time it has a lot of plaque that's built up onto the outside surfaces of the tooth. And it's not white like it should be. It may be dark and brown. And then that is bacteria that's adhering to the tooth. And it's causing the severe odor that it does. The other thing that we look for when we do the exam there is the what the gums look like. And is there a loose tooth? So we do take x-rays. And we have a veterinary dentist, Dr. Billy Scott, there, who's been practicing dentistry in animals for a long, long time. So he does a really good job in evaluating and seeing if any the teeth can be saved with any kind of parasitical injections or any other type treatments that we have there at the Animal Medical Center to maintain. Yes, you do have to anesthetize them to be able to do the good job and take the x-rays. So x-rays are so important because on the outside, the tooth may look 100% normal. But once you see what the roots are doing, and if it's got a halo around the root, then that's definitely indication that further examination or treatment is probably going to be needed on that. The other things that can be in the mouth is like a tumor or any kind of other gingivitis can be like the red line on your gums can be infection going on there too. So it's important. It gives you a lot of indication on how well the animal really is if their oral cavity is in good shape.
0: It is Talk Back Tuesday. And again, this week, it's Pet Talk with Dr. Calhoun from Animal Medical Center. If you have any questions, pull up SL100 on iHeartRadio, tap the Talk Back mic, and send me a message.
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It's SL100 and your boy Don King on this Talk Back Tuesday. We've got more with Dr. Calhoun from Animal Medical Center coming up in about 7 minutes. Right now, Taylor Swift.

0: Your number one hit music station, SL 100. New from Bruno Mars, that's Risk It All. It's your boy Don King, and it's Talk Back Tuesday with Dr. Calhoun from Animal Medical Center in Hattiesburg. We got this question from James in Summerall. He said, my dog jumped off the couch and now he's limping. Should I be concerned?
1: Yeah. Did he happen to say if it was a front leg or a back leg?
2: Back leg.
1: It's a back leg. So most commonly, that can be a torn ACL, anterior cruciate ligament. Actually, there's two in the knee, just like there are in humans. There's a front one and a back one. They're just called different names. But most commonly, it's a front one, the ACL, and it gets torn. And so the knee is unstable and it's very painful, especially if the meniscal pad is involved in that. So at the Animal Medical Center, we do a lot of these ACL surgeries right here. There's no need for you to have to investigate other possibilities of taking it out of state or anywhere else. You can have it done right here at the Animal Medical Center in Hattiesburg with different types of procedures that we do to stabilize the knee. Most of the time we do open it, and then we do evaluation of what the ligaments look like, and we check out the meniscal pad, and then close it and put either a TTA in that, or we're beginning to do a TPLO, which is other type procedures to stabilize the knee. And then a mini tightrope is coming into play a lot too. So those are the different kind of options that we evaluate. It depends on what size the dog is and how long it's been and how much, if it's torn. If it's a front one and a back ACL, that's important to know too. So it's a good thing to check out. Now also, one other thing, it could be a kneecap. Like sometimes they'll jump off and then tear their ligaments in the kneecap itself. And if you've ever bumped your knee on anything, you know how much that hurts. So when it's out of joint, it is even worse. So it's evaluated too to see if it's we call it a medial luxating patella. But there's other parts of the leg too, but those are the most common ones.
0: It is Talk Back Tuesday, and thanks again to Dr. Calhoun at Animal Medical Center for being here for Pet Talk. 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

0: Your number one hit music station, SL100. It's your boy Don King, and I got to go. But stick around. We've got another keyword at the top of the hour. Another chance for you to win $1,000, just like Carrie.
1: I hear ya.
0: Yeah, and I guess we ask almost everyone this question. What are you going to do with the money?
1: I'm going on a cruise, and that's going to help for spending money.
0: There you go. Congratulations.
1: Thank you.

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1: Shout out to Gen Z, once again, doing things differently. I am Melissa Bethany, and there was a study that found Gen Z idols are not famous people. Millennials were like, I want to be like the Kardashians. And Gen Z is like, no, I want to be like this unknown person. You know, maybe it's a professor or a researcher, whatever. And you said you can confirm. Who is your biggest idol?
2: My English teacher. That's definitely one of my biggest role models.
0: Oh, why your English teacher?
2: Because she's inspired me to work in journalism and an empowering woman in that field. And also she's made my education and writing so much better just in the past 4 years.
0: One of my favorite people ever in life was my journalism teacher in high school. And he still comments everything to this day. He's like 80 years old and he still comments everything on my Facebook. So stay in touch with her.
2: For sure.
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1: Did you see that Jimmy Kimmel is not going to air a new episode of his show the night that Stephen Colbert has his final show? I love the respect that they all have for each other. He's like, everyone, all eyes should be on Stephen Colbert. May 21st.

0: car, but instead ended up crashing his car into a grocery store. And he realizes then that he is cornered and there's no escaping. So he pops out of his car. 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So might as well drink it now. 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Good for him.
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1: One thing my friends know about me is that I will give unsolicited advice. And I'm going to do that now. I'm Elizabeth Bethany. You're in a relationship, right? How long has it been?
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2: 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Or if he knows I had a bad day, he'll just pick up food.
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Dumb and Dumber might be the, like, most, I don't know, referenced movie ever? I don't know if that's true. But anyway, I say this because there was a couple that went to prom in outfits inspired by Dumb and Dumber, like the orange and the blue, and they actually made it look good. 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
1: If you find me on Instagram, I am at Elizabethany. I shared some of the mom hacks that I've already learned in 3 months. Other people are sharing theirs as well. Like if your kid is a picky eater, you should just name it like Hulk sauce for guacamole or Flash's lightning lettuce if, you know, they have a favorite character. Also, toddlers love helping with chores, so don't just wait until they're napping to get them done. Use them. And always having layers of the protectant pads and then sheets in the crib so that you can just rip off one layer and go in the middle of the night. And maybe one of my favorites that I saw is asking them, did it hurt you or scare you? Because a lot of times kids will be like, actually, that just scared me. I'm not hurt. And they'll go back to playing.
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2: Seasonably warm temperatures here for South Mississippi midweek. Temperatures do warm up Friday and into the weekend. Partly cloudy skies for here overnight. Patchy late night fog, low 60s. Patchy morning fog Wednesday. That will break up and give way to sunshine. Mid-80s Wednesday afternoon. Sunny and warm on Thursday, mid-80s. Sunny and warmer Friday to finish out the business week. Afternoon highs in the upper part of the 80s. And our weekend forecast, mix of clouds and sun and quite warm, upper 80s. I'm meteorologist Ken Boone at the Weather Channel.
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2: 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Like, I want to see the difference.
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2: Yeah, I should probably. I do think I've made a decision, though, on the best ones or how to use each one. So I'll share coming up in a few minutes. 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
1: And I'm Elizabeth and Zach sitting in here. I have played with a lot of ChatGPTs, and now I feel like I know exactly which one is good for different things. Like Gemini is the best for image creation.
2: Okay.
1: So that's the Google one. ChatGPT is good because it actually remembers your past conversations, if that's what you want.
2: Yeah, that helped a lot when you were like using it as your therapist.
1: Yes, yes. And for work things, it remembers like what I prefer.
2: Yeah.
1: Everyone has been talking about how great Claude is. The font of Claude, the logo of Claude, great, excellent, love it. So trendy, the colors, the idea of it, she's supposed to help you brainstorm, but she doesn't remember anything from past conversations.
2: So she's dumb.
1: Dumb.
2: What's the point of it?
1: It's like a brand new friend every time. And who wants a brand new friend every conversation?
2: Literally like 50 first dates.
1: Yeah. There has not been a single time where I've been like, she's better than everything else. I think it's more free than anything else. It's supposed to like help you work through things versus just giving you the answer, which... if you teach ChatGPT to do that, that'll happen anyway.
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26: 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I'm Dani Shapiro, and these are just a few of the stunning stories I'll be exploring on the 14th season of Family Secrets.
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1: I have a mission for you. 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You know when you pass and you're just like, hi. 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
1: I am Liz Bethany. I got your e-buzz for today. ABC announcing what their lineup is going to be for their fall schedule, and no Bachelor Nation show. Like, could we go an entire year with no Bachelor show? We need this. We need this break. They did say, though, all of their scripted shows are going to be renewed for the first time ever. So if you like a show on ABC, that's good news. Aaron Paul, who was Jesse on Breaking Bad, I will watch anything he does. And finally, we have him in a show. Well, he's going to be in the next season of Fallout on Prime. Jamie Foxx going to be a dad again. He is expecting his third kid, but first with his current girlfriend, Alice Huckstep. The Sports Illustrated Swimsuit Edition showed off its cover stars. Hilary Duff and Tiffany Haddish, two of my favorites, looking so good. Also, their bodies are hot, but, you know, that's what that's all about, I guess. And their personalities are great. Tiffany Haddish was on the Today Show. Watch that. It was fun. If we care about Diana Rossini and Mike Vrabel and that whole drama scandal, I guess she's staying with her husband. Her husband's not worried about their child being named after this coach and the affair she was having because they were seen kissing like it was all good.
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